Radio Valencia listeners. This is truly one of my favorite songs in this record. I love this whole record. In Rainbows from Radio... Radiohead. I'll just say Radio Valencia. At Hag Ride Happy Hour. This hag is sleepy today. And I was actually... I was having a really nice chat with my friend running the makeout room next door. And this record is so good. I was like, I'm just going to let her roll. This song is so beautiful. So it's terrible form to talk over it, but I must chime in and tell you what we've been listening to. So that was a whole bunch of In Rainbows on In Rainbows by Radiohead, and preceding that we had... Oh, now we're really testing my memory, guys. Now we're really testing it. Well, I actually like have this like collection of greatest Western movie hits, and so I played that with a bunch of weird old sound effects. We also had the opening track from Yoshimi Battles the Pink Robots by the Flaming Lips, and I know I'm missing something. While I think about that and try to figure it out, let's get over to the greatest of them all, the greatest on the greatest. I'm kind of enjoying the title track. Title track approach here. Here we go. This is Cat

station loves. Oh, all right, hags, keep it real. Your bitch is gonna fuck some shit up now. So just enjoy some sound effects, enjoy some strange recordings mixed in with some scores, and maybe enjoy a little classic rock. Maybe we'll get a little more Jimmy. We had some Jimmy, "The Wind Cries Mary" there before, and god damn it, I love that song. So cheers to that shit. Also, sound effects recorded many decades ago on this old record that I swiped from my sweetheart, who we like to call After Hours here. So thanks, After Hours. I think After Hours is driving along the coast down in Southern California right now, and I send that fine man my love, and I send it to you guys too. Okay, Radio Valencia, here we go. I'm kidding.

cooking like that queen cooking veg on our head. This is Hagman Happy Hour. Radio Valencia. Watching a bunch of musicians bring a bunch of gear in next door. Feels like all is right with the world. Yeah. The market out front. Right on. Anyways. Oh, there. See, everybody's clapping for it. I'm talking over like a total jerk. Oh, no. My enemies were right. Just kidding. No, they're not. Let's get on to some PJ Harvey, yeah? Let's do it. Hagman Happy Hour.

to this gorgeous market. It's been really wonderful to share records at Hagwright Happy Hour here. Always is. You know I love it. And thanks for tuning in, friends. I'm sending you all the goodness and all the bristly mojo that you need to get a little kick in the step. And, or I don't know, just like curl up and take care of your sweet selves, too. The yin and the yang, you know what I'm saying? All right, let's get some Leonard Cohen, and then I also have some Queen. I thought, like, since there's been like the passing of some wonderful people, musicians and stuff, and there was a lot of music about grief, and about also we had some messianic themes coming up. Jesus Christ, what does it mean? I thought that I'd put on Who Wants to Live Forever by Queen from Highlander, remember? That's what I hear in my head when I think about going back to doing jiu-jitsu. I met my future sensei, so I need to reach out to him. A handsome strapping man. Maybe I shouldn't. Well, I'll figure that out. Enjoy Leonard Cohen and Queen. Whatever else I throw your way. All Hex Broken Loose is coming up in 9 minutes, babes. You're with me till then, and I got you, okay? We'll see you next week.

0: enough of them. But no, I like them. You know, if anyone does my song, I'm very pleased.
1: Yeah. You got a favourite cover version of any of your songs at all?
0: Yeah, there's one, but I don't know who does it. Sympathy for the Devils, done as a spoken narration. Sounds like an actor, but I don't know who it is. Well, I like Stevie Wonder when he's saying Satisfaction, but you haven't heard that. I like Marian Faithfull's As Tears Go By.
1: Yeah.

0: beach while playing electro ball. A middle-aged woman was blown up this afternoon in her backyard when she added too much water to her instant supermarket before she went shopping yesterday. And shower hour for the Dios will be set back 1 hour tonight. Back to standard washing time. 500,000 smog snorkels, the entire supply of Roanoke, were stolen last night in a daring robbery. The bandits entered under cover of smog, posing without snorkels as oxygenated executives. Two died during the bold mask-off holdup. All employees of the bank were permitted to keep their masks on, and no one was injured. An emergency situation exists. If you have an extra smog snorkel, call your supervisor now. You will not be punished. Politically motivated vandals are believed to be responsible for the destruction of 28 Johnson & Johnson sex machines in a Baltimore County funhouse last night. The sperm, so valuable to the government, was left untouched, so the loss was minimal and no prosecution is planned. Another country may be following the United States into social bankruptcy. Russia seems to be suggesting that she liked the way the U.S. got rid of all her old laws.
1: Chinese Orlando, stop. An alle Frauen, stop. Bitte Welt, stop. Orla Gold, stop. Liebe, stop. Abenteuer, stop. Auf See, stop. Call Chinese Orlando. Call Chinese Orlando. Stop.
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Mike's Broken Loose. Hi. Let's try to get the volume just where we want it. Existing slightly in the background. There we go. Up a little bit. Hi. All Hex Broken Loose on Radio Valencia. A little bit of a break for me. Enjoying the summer days. Summer days and summer nights go hand in hand. How about that? That was a Masahiko Togashi off of the Session in Paris, Volume 1, Song of Soil. That was the Song of Soil we heard. It's a record on 1979. Don Cherry on trumpet. Charlie Hayden on bass. Really nice. Friend sent me the CBR, my friend. He somehow had two copies of this. What a world. Sent me one. Before that, I played a harp improvisation recorded in 1987 in Poland from Our Lady Above, Alice Coltrane. Sounding very nice, 1987. You're here, you're listening to RadioValencia.fm. Heart of the Mission, what else? Sunshine, flower pots, cotton candy, all that stuff. We've got it, we've got everything. I'm cute, I have a stack, fat stack. Some 45s from across the globe. Gonna play one next. Keep it here. We're going to rock it at some point. We're going to get there, and it will rock. Okay, bye.

Pollock's broken loose. Just heard from Animal Piss, It's Everywhere. Self-titled album on 500,000 records. That was Naked. Naked Ass Man Blues. We've all been there. Before that, did a grip of 45s. Let me tell you what we played. Animal Piss. Yeah, I just, you know, that's just what it is. Dear Eloise, Vanishing Winter. Pip Proud did the Purple Boy Gang. It's 45 1968. Flying Saucer Attack. Hope started that off with a track from Alanis Obomsawin. It was on a 45 called Indian Songs, put out by place in like a radio station in Quebec. They did a series of native songs and 45s, and that one is, her voice is especially intriguing, mellow, chill, deep, soulful, all the adjectives. RadioValencia.fm, we're hanging tight, hanging loose. Looks like walls repainted, looks nice. There's some dinosaurs on the shelves. Empty strategically placed Altoids boxes. You open it up, and what's inside? Variety of dongles. Variety of dongles. I'm going to play a track from Linda Smith on Radio Valencia.

0: I was a teenage swinger. When I went to a dance, I could only do the twist, and none of the girls wanted to be my partner. But then I got a pair.
1: All heck's broken loose. We're back. We're back. Thank you. Thank you. That's the Liverpools doing a spot for Tom McCann's shoes. Never owned a pair of Tom McCann's. At least not to my knowledge. I may have as a young hex. That is the dumbest thing. So dumb. What a dumb joke. Love Joyce, Let Me Rock You. That's on Lovers Rock Reggae Style. I'll tell you, one time I took the family, my wife, two beautiful children, to Hawaii. I think we went to Maui. Hit up the thrift stores as one does. Hit up the kimchi places. But at the thrift store, they had a CD thrift store, like a $2 CD of the Love Joys. Bought that thing, put it in the rental car. Super sweet. That was like 15 years ago. And here we are today, listening to the vinyl, not the same CD copy. Lone Ranger before that, Barnabas Collins on the other side of dub. Before that, Nishigito Kenchiku. That's Winter Flowers off of the October Rain LP, rescued and put out by First and Last. And then Linda Smith, I So Like Spring. I so liked the part where I played it at the wrong speed because I was playing those 45s before. So I sped it up to 33 and it sounded great. So Like Spring on the Sky Girl comp. Beautiful stuff. We're going to keep the beautiful stuff with a record put out in the year 2000. You remember that? The year 2000. It's a funny year. Was it? It was. You know, my daughter was born early in the year. The world had not collapsed. This is that, I played a little bit of this earlier because the latter half is sort of silly. It's Jimmy Spheeris. He has a record called, not Jimmy Spheeris, Jimmy Haskell. Jimmy Spheeris is different. Jimmy Haskell, of a record called California 99, put out in 71 or something, folds out to a giant map of the United States with all these different, place where drugs have become legal, if you can imagine, and different parts of
2: supermarket before she went shopping yesterday.
1: As you can see,
2: shower hour for the Dios will be set back 1 hour tonight.
1: It's all sort of ridiculous dosed options have suddenly become reality. California Fairly Tale, that's the song. I like these bits more so than the regular Jimmy Haskell singing. It has sort of a Joe Walsh vibe when he sings. Not that I mind the Joe Walsh, but you gotta be cautious which Joe Walsh you get. Anyways, the year was 2000. The record, The Noise Made by People, and the band Broadcast. All Hex Broken News.
2: The government was left untouched, so the loss was minimal and no prosecution is planned. Another country may be following the United States into social bankruptcy. Russia seems to be suggesting that she liked the way the U.S. got rid of all her old laws and systems. Russia may rename herself.

0: come on time.
1: All looks broken loose. A little bit of the zombies there. I think it's a trailer promo for Bunny Lake is Missing, which I don't think I've seen, but somebody was telling me I should check it out. Bunny Lake is Missing. Confuse that with the Salminia movie. How about that? Fukui, single from 71 on Booker T and the MGs. Complete stack singles. Volume 2. Not 1. Volume 2. The Jimmy Gaffrey 4, Finger Snapper off of Tangents and Jazz. We have two broadcast songs, Echo's Answer and Tower of Our Tuning. In between those, I snuck in the Mort Garson track off of Lucifer Black Mass. That's The Evil Eye. I think it fits right in. Trish would have approved, right? R.I.P. Trish. Wait. Oh, there it is. I need my little Wayne. Queuing up a record. Actually, has been queued up already. It's by James Booker. Not self-titled. Titled track is what I'm going to play. That means it's going to be Junko Partner. RadioValencia.fm.

0: Put the mic in my mouth. All Heck's Broken Loose. Here with another fresh batch. Fresh batch. Recent reissue of Trees, Grass, and Stones, Swedish version, Trådgrass och Stenar. It's track two off of Rock for Kropp Axel, a record originally out in 72. This is a 2 LP version. Has some improv jams on the second inserted album. Before that, Righteous Jamming was a different kind of Righteous Jamming from the creation. That's Try and Stop Me. Dixie Cups before that with G, The Moon Looks Bright. Keeping the New Orleans spirit alive, Junko Partner by James Booker. Wrapping it up, coming into the 20-minute finale. We're going to get into it with a track, an album I picked up,
1: Truly Fine
0: Plastic
1: Citizen.
0: Pancake, which is my peas are popping. Plastic Pancake, which is a record store, Valencia 25th, maybe 6th. They had the Keith Christmas album, Fable of the Wings. Shirley MacDonald is on it. Some cool songs. I'm going to play Hamlin off of Fable of the Wings by Keith Christmas. All experts.

Polly's broken loose. We'll see what happens the last 30 seconds here. That was Jemima off of the record that came out last year, almost a year ago today. Even the Dog Knows. Really nice stuff. Should have played it earlier in the show so you could just really get a full... No, it's nice. Fit right in. Before that, Meek Stevens, John Drendel, and B.A. Thrower. Papa Never Let Me Sleep.

Hello. Happy Saturday. It's kind of a dreary day here in the Mission, which is odd, but it's like muggy. But we're here. Maybe I just think it's hot because I'm drinking hot coffee at the moment. But welcome to Broadcast from Limbo. I'm your DJ, Jasper. I have an interesting one for you today. I went a little rogue and just kind of threw in a bunch of random shit together. We're starting out with some new wave. Forgive me if it's a little basic to those who are more in tune with the new wave stuff. I never got super into it. I've only touched the surface. So forgive me in that regard, but still some good music. So stick around. I am patiently, not so patiently, watching the World Cup, and by watching, I mean looking at the Google overview and like staring at it and being anxious for, sorry, ES Beats, if you are listening to this, I'm rooting for Norway. ES Beats will be rooting for England, of course, which I respect, but I'm going Norway. I'm sorry. I want to avenge Mexico and I want Norway to win. I'm sorry. So I'll be giving some live updates on that. I don't have any streaming service that'll let me actually watch it because I'm cheap as fuck and don't have a lot of money, so I'm not going to pay for it. So I'm just going to stare at the Google screen. So, you know, what better way to absorb sports than just staring at numbers, you know? So, yeah, let's get on with the show. I don't have much to say other than that. I have some things I want to share later on that'll be more relevant to the music around it. So I'm kind of saving my yapping time for that because there are some songs on here that have some interesting background to them, or at least one of them in particular. So anyways, thank you for listening. I'm here till 6 p.m., if you can believe that. I'm usually here every week and on Saturday, specifically between 4 and 6 p.m. Next week I'll be out. Unfortunately, but I'm here for today, and I'll be here the following week and after next. So we're always here, usually, so stick around. My name is Jasper, this is Broadcast from Limbo, and you're listening from Radio Valencia, Transmissions from the Mission. Thank you so much for listening. On to the next.

0: What's up?
1: So I took a while because I wanted, first of all, a lot of those songs were suggested. The last one's dedicated to Daniel because every time I've played Safe as Milk, you go, "Are you playing Dragon Boogie? Playing Dragon Boogie?" And I'm like, "No, I'm not. No, I'm not." So I hung out with him like all day yesterday. So again, he asked me the question, "You should play Drop a Boogie. Why haven't you played Drop a Boogie yet?" I was like, "Okay, I'll play some," because we were listening to some Captain Beefheart and Zappa together. So I was like, "Fine, I'll do it." Actually, he didn't ask me. He was like, "You should do it," which I guess isn't asking. It's more suggesting, which is different. Played that for him. Also, Birdhouse in Your Soul, dedicating that to my roommate and best friend, Joaquin, who made an appearance a few weeks ago on the show very briefly. They Might Be Giants is his favorite band of all time. So when I told him, I'm kind of doing like a new wave thing, he was like, and I was like, "Do you know much about new wave?" He's like, "First of all, my favorite band is new wave." And I was like, "Oh, sorry, my bad. Yeah, I had Cemetery Gates stuck in my head like a week and a half, 2 weeks ago. And I was telling Jack, a dear listener, that I hate how catchy that song is because Morrissey is so pretentious in that song, as per usual, but it's like more apparent where he's like correcting. A girl was like, "You didn't make that up. That's such a..." I'm like, "That's fucking Morrissey to a T." Life During Wartime, during COVID, like the very towards the beginning of COVID and like throughout COVID, I got really obsessed with the Talking Heads. And I remember I was going to junior college at the time and I would listen to Life During Wartime. And then Ton of Love by Devo. I listened to Freedom of Choice while I was at USF. I was a philosophy student. I was taking modern philosophy, which is like philosophers from like the 1500s to like 1800s, basically. And it was one of the hardest philosophy classes I've ever taken. And I remember feeling so stressed out about that class. And I would be listening to Ton of Love is one of my favorites off that album. I'd be listening to Devo. It would make me feel a little better. Then I played some Oingo Boingo, which I think I've mentioned before. I always fuck up Devo and Oingo Boingo. They sound very similar to me. I prefer Devo, but, you know, we'll leave it at that. I used to listen to Grey Matter, too, when I was listening to Devo a lot. Nothing to Fear is a great album. I like that album of theirs. Played some more Cocktail Twins. I've played them before. They're one of my mom's favorites. She's not listening today, unfortunately, but I will tell her that I played 50-50 Clown, and she'll be very upset that she wasn't listening, so. So, what I'm going to play next requires a bit of an intro. So, I'm going to play a song called I'm So Happy When You're Near by The Shags off of their one album, Philosophy of the World. Now, if you're not super in the know, The Philosophy of the World, I'm reading off the Wikipedia, is the only studio album by the American band The Shags, released in 1969. It has been described as both among the worst records of all time and a work of accidental genius. The Shags formed at the insistence of their father, Austin Wiggin, who believed his mother had predicted their rise to fame. Philosophy of the World was recorded in 1969 in Revere, Massachusetts, and released in limited quantities by a local record label. It received no attention, and the Shags disbanded in 1975 after Austin's death. The Shags had no interest in becoming musicians and never became proficient in songwriting or performing. Philosophy of the World features bizarre songs with badly tuned guitars, erratically shifting time signatures, disconnected drum parts, wandering melodies, and rudimentary lyrics about pets and families. Over the decades, Philosophy of the World developed a cult following, circulating among musicians and attracting fans including NRBQ, Frank Zappa, and Kurt Cobain. After it was reissued on Rounder Records in 1980, it received enthusiastic reviews for its uniqueness in Rolling Stone and the Village Voice. So, I love bad music. I love bad music more than anything. And this is, like, top bad music. So bad that it's good. They even said, this is another interesting thing, like, when you look at, it's very Trout Mask Replica adjacent. Though there was more technical skill, I would argue, behind Trout Mask Replica, given, I think, Captain Beefheart is a genius, but apparently they tried to recreate it. Like, they tried to retune it and kind of refurbish it, and they could not recreate whatever the hell they were doing. They were so unpredictable with what they were doing in the studio that the girls did, like, these professional, like, studio guitarists and drummers were in there, and they're trying to recreate it, and they're like, we cannot. They gave up. I think this was, like, in the 80s. They were trying to do it, and they just couldn't. And it's such a weird, bizarre... I have a reissue, for the record. I have a reissue. This is not an original. The original goes for, like, thousands of dollars. I don't have the type of money. But it was a one of 300 release, like, fairly recently. They re-released it in the 80s. But if you find it first press, there's only... So, on the Wikipedia, I was reading before the show started, they basically, the father paid whatever record company to print 1,000 copies, but he only distributed 100. So those 900 copies are kind of just lost. So that's why if you find original press, it's like worth tons of money, because A, the story behind it is insane, and B, there's such limited pressings. And I often wonder that weird little, like, I always wonder, like, if I find a local musician who's super niche, and I tend to like local artists. San Francisco has a very good music scene, in my opinion. It's too small, should be bigger, but we'll get there. But I wonder if, like, when I buy their albums, I'm like, am I buying something that 20 years down the line is going to be, like, super rare? Like, I'm not into record collecting for value purposes, but I did pick this up, this re-release, for $40, which I think is pretty cheap considering it's on a nice green vinyl. And it's not remastered. It says it was originally pressed, and you'll be able to hear that. I don't think there's any way you could remaster this. So I wanted to give it some background. Basically, I was talking to Daniel about this. I was like, do you think I should play some Shags? Because we were also listening to the Shags yesterday, and he was like, yeah. It's like the best product. It's like the best thing that's come out of child abuse. And I was like, yeah. But it's just incredible. So a little more background. So I want to add this. So Austin, their father and producer, when he was young, his mother had read his palm and made three predictions. He would marry a strawberry blonde woman. He would have two sons after she had died. And his daughters would form a popular band. And the first two of those predictions came true. And in a sense, I think the third also came true. They're very, like... you know, they're very... I would say... they're pretty well known, at least in my heart. You know, they are pretty well known. I don't know if they're still alive. I don't know what they're doing. Apparently, they did it all because they were like, we don't want to insult our father by not coming out as wishes. And in the weird tidbit, in the last thing I'll say in the Wikipedia, is apparently when they came into the studio to record, the, like, studio producer, the guy there, was like, they smelled like cows. Like, they smelled like farmland, which is, like, a weird thing to remember. Like, you must have stank so bad. Like, I know it smelled crazy in there. What are you gonna do, though? So, yeah. This is Broadcast from Limbo. We're here till 6. I have a ton of other stuff to play. That's why I was waiting for that section to yap for like 5-10 minutes. gets a little weird from here on out, which is how I prefer to keep my shows. So if you're interested in that, follow me on Instagram at Broadcast from Limbo. I'm here every Saturday between the hours of 4 and 6 p.m. And we're live from Radio Valencia, Transmissions from the Mission. Here is The Shags, I'm So Happy When You're Near, off of Philosophy of the World. Thank you for listening.

0: I'm turning your mic on.
1: Okay.
0: Howdy.
1: Howdy.
0: That was Touch My Tutor by Ween off of Pure Guava. Touch My Tutor. I'm with The Alchemist, which I'm very happy. I feel like Saturdays are kind of hard because we were just talking about that. There's so many things happening on Saturday. So, like, I haven't seen ES Beats in a hot minute because obviously he's so entangled with the World Cup, reasonably so. It's his country. Yeah, so I was very pleasantly surprised when The Alchemist walked in. So you will get a live set of Conflux Cornucopia Cerebellum Cocktail Hour.
1: Not bad.
0: There we go. Ah, I'm getting better every week.
1: No, I'm not the cornflakes guy.
0: We were just talking about a few shows ago, I played, what is it? Weird.
1: Yeah.
0: What song you brought up? It was You Are My Sunshine.
1: My Sunshine, which is a very dark song. And most people don't think of it that way. It's like, because the first verse is very pleasant and light. But it's the, if you leave me to love another, you'll regret it till your dying day. It's really a dark song. Yeah, it's about, like, don't you fucking cheat on me, bitch.
0: We've all had, you know, crazy exes.
2: Oh, yeah.
1: And like, okay. Oh, man. How do I get out of this?
0: Yeah.
1: How do I make it her idea?
0: God. Who hasn't been there, unfortunately?
1: Oh, God, I know.
0: We should do a set where it's all creepy.
1: I'm into it.
0: Cheery.
1: I've got a real. I've got a creepy version of that song, and I've got Robert Plant doing the creepiest version of Hey Joe I've ever heard.
0: Really?
1: Oh, God. It's, yeah. Hey Joe. Where are you going with that gun in your hand? It's like, and they all sick and

we've been listening to a group of experiments on synthetic

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1: C'est trop décevant.
2: Es una muy grande desilusión.
1: Chitza manama.
0: No, we don't need all that. I've only got 7 minutes. Passengers, this is not a shoe. This is disorder. This is size 10 chaos. This is death. In this locomotive we call home, there is one thing that between our warm hearts and the bitter cold. Clothing? Shields? No. Order. Order is the barrier that holds back the frozen death. We must, all of us, on this train of life, remain in our allotted station. We must, each of us, occupy our preordained particular position. Would you wear a shoe on your head? Of course you wouldn't wear a shoe on your head. A shoe doesn't belong on your head. A shoe belongs on your foot. A hat belongs on your head. I am a hat. You are a shoe. I belong on the head. You belong on the foot. Yes? So it is. In the beginning, order was prescribed by your ticket. First class, economy, and freeloaders like you. Eternal order is prescribed by the sacred engine. All things flow from the sacred engine. All things in their place. All passengers in their section. All water flowing, all heat rising pays homage to the sacred engine. In its own particular, preordained position. So it is. Now, as in the beginning, I belong to the front. You belong to the tail. When the foot seeks the place of the head, a sacred line is crossed. Know your place. Keep your place. Be a shoe. Oh, it's breaking up. Oh well.

It's Saturday night in L.A., Rockville, USA, and the strip is jumping. The groupies, Barbara, Dolly, and Jan, are making the scene, looking for fun and games to groove all night. But the trip they're about to take is going to be a real bummer. In Bummer, a far-out tale of the rock age. Barbara, Dolly, and Jan, three music freaks who just wanted to play. How are they to know that the dudes they picked were going to change the rules on them? Change the rules, change the game, change their lives. Bummer, the story of three chicks who had to learn the hard way that backstage, there are lots of losers, but few winners. Barbara, Dolly, and Jan, you'll never forget them, or what happens to them. In Bummer, it tells it all, from EDR, rated R.

0: Sausage and bacon, egg and spam, egg, bacon and spam, egg, bacon, sausage and spam, spam, bacon, sausage and spam, spam, egg, spam, spam, bacon and spam, spam, sausage, spam, spam, spam, bacon, spam, tomato and spam, spam, spam, spam, egg and spam, spam, spam, spam, spam, spam, spam, bacon and spam, spam, spam, spam, spam, spam, spam, spam. Or lobster thermidor crevettes with the Bordeaux sauce served in the Provençal manner with shallots and aubergines garnished with truffle pate, brandy and a fried egg on top and spam.
1: Have you got anything without spam?
0: Well, the spam egg sausage and spam. That's not got much spam in it.
1: I don't want any spam.
2: Why can't you have egg, bacon, spam and sausage?
1: That's got spam in it.
2: Hasn't got as much spam in it as spam egg sausage and spam, has it?
1: Could you do me egg, bacon, spam and sausage without the spam then?
3: Yeah.
1: What do you mean? I don't like spam.
4: Spam, spam, spam, spam, spam, spam, spam, spam, spam, spam, spam, spam, spam.
0: Bloody Vikings! You can't have egg, bacon, spam and sausage without the spam!
1: I don't like spam!
2: Shh, dear, don't cause a fuss. I'll have your spam. I love it. I'm having spam, spam, spam, spam, spam, spam, spam, baked beans, spam, spam, spam and spam!
4: Spam, spam, spam, spam, spam, spam, spam, spam, spam, spam, spam, spam, spam!
0: Baked beans are off!
2: Well, can I have a spam instead of the baked beans, then?
0: You mean spam, spam, spam, spam, spam, spam, spam, spam, spam, spam, spam, spam, spam, spam, spam, spam, spam, spam, spam, spam, spam, spam, spam, spam, spam, spam, spam, spam, spam, spam, spam, spam, spam, spam, spam, spam, spam, spam, spam, spam, spam, spam, spam, spam, spam, spam, spam, spam, spam, spam, spam, spam, spam, spam, spam, spam, spam, spam, spam, spam, spam, spam, spam, spam, spam, spam, spam, spam, spam, spam, spam, spam, spam, spam, spam, spam, spam, spam, spam, spam, spam, spam, spam, spam, spam, spam, spam, spam, spam, spam, spam, spam, spam, spam, spam, spam, spam, spam, spam, spam, spam, spam, spam, spam, spam, spam, spam, spam, spam, spam, spam, spam, spam, spam, spam, spam, spam, spam, spam, spam, spam, spam, spam, spam, spam, spam, spam, spam, spam,

I was in Minneapolis, and I was talking to somebody, and they lived in a nearby town where not only is there the factory that makes Spam, I think it's the Hormel factory, but next to the factory itself is the official Spam Museum, the Museum of the History of Spam. And when I heard that, I actually got kind of depressed, because it hit me, the only people who have ever visited the Spam Museum, hipster douchebags, and that's it. Those are the only people that have ever gone there. Guys, and they're all out front like, look at Spam Museum, get it? And getting their Christmas card photo taken and like, The poor people at that museum, I almost feel like it's my mission. I want to buy like a pair, I want to go to JCPenney, get a pair of tan chinos and a dorky short sleeve shirt and be their first non-ironic visitor. Be their first sincere visitor where I just show up and go, I enjoy the Spam meat product and I would love to hear its history and visit your museum. I've never heard of Monty Python. They would carry me around like Peter Gabriel. They would not know what to do with me. Like, oh my God, somebody who's not wearing a fucking Arcade Fire shirt. This is awesome. I don't know what to do with this guy. Their first non-ironic visitor. And I'd leave and go, thank you very much. I have to go visit the Pabst Blue Ribbon Brewery and be the first guy that doesn't have mutton chops posing out front. We're gonna have to dub me saying brewery and not brewery. Did you fucking hear that? Gotta go visit the brewery. You know where they brew the beers? Yeah, that's where they brew the beers. You gotta go see them brew them.

0: We'll begin our session in just a moment, Laura, but before we start, I wanted to let you know that I think we've really come a long way. As you know, our ultimate goal here is to take your different multiple personalities and to merge them into one healthy and happy individual. And Laura, I think we're making real progress.
1: Oh, thank you, Doctor. I want to get better so badly.
0: I know you do, Laura. Now, if you will just close your eyes, I will count down from five, and we'll see who wants to speak first today. 5, 4, 3, 2, 1.
1: I'm afraid. I'm afraid.
0: Is this Dolores?
1: Yes.
0: Have you been, Dolores? Tell me what's going on with you.
1: I don't want to come here, Doctor. I don't like to leave the house. I'm safe in my house. I don't want to go outside. I'm afraid. I'm afraid.
0: Why are you afraid, Dolores? What frightens you?
1: Leisha wants to talk to you.
0: Leisha? Leisha? I don't believe I know Leisha, do I?
1: No, Doctor.
0: All right, Dolores. Well, then please let me talk to Leisha.
1: Leisha's so brave. Not afraid of anybody. Hi, Doc. This is Leisha.
0: Hello, Leisha. My name is Dr. McGill. Why don't you tell me a little about yourself?
1: I don't want to. It's boring. Everything's boring except...
0: Except what, Leisha? What do you think is not boring?
1: Getting fucked. I suppose you find that very shocking, Doctor.
0: Do you want me to be shocked, Leisha? Is that why you said it? To shock me?
1: I said it because it's true. I just want to be fucked. Oh, God. It's all I think of. I just want a man to fuck me. To fuck me so hard. I want his cock in my mouth, and then I want to lick his ass.
0: Well, Leisha, sometimes in life we use sex as an escape. Now, I want to ask you a question, and I want you to think about it before you answer. What would you like to escape from, Leisha?
1: Oh, God, my pussy gets so wet just thinking about his beautiful balls and that cock. I want to play with his balls while my tongue is in his ass, and then I want to get fucked again. Does that make me bad? Does that make me a whore?
0: Well, do you feel it makes you bad, Leisha?
2: Hi, I'm Mandy. I'm 6 years old, you know.
0: Huh? What?
2: It's my birthday tomorrow. I want a pony. I want a pony for my birthday.
0: You're a child, huh? Well, listen, I don't think a pony's such a good idea here in the city, Mandy. Listen, I was talking to a girl before you. I gotta talk to her again.
2: Mary wants to talk to you.
0: Huh?
2: Mary, the lady who works at the library.
0: Oh, yeah, I remember her from last week, huh? I don't like her. Tell her I'm not here.
3: Hello, Doctor.
0: Oh, Mary. Mary, how are you? How are things down at the library?
3: Oh, I love it in the library.
0: Listen.
3: The library has order.
0: I gotta ask you a question.
3: People are always so quiet in the library.
0: I know a girl, but I can't get a hold of her.
3: What?
0: From before, whose name I can't quite remember. She had like
3: Hey, Doc, what's up? I'm Bob.
0: Bob. Yeah, I remember you're a guy or something,
3: right?
0: Hey,
3: let me tell you something, Doc. You know, it's not easy being a guy
0: nowadays.
3: What was
0: her name?
3: I guess it's just not politically correct to like watching a football game, downing a six-pack.
0: It was Leisha. It was Leisha. Hey, Bob, shut up for a second. I want you to do me a favor. I want you to get Leisha. Do you see her around?
3: Leisha?
0: Bring her over. I got to talk to her. We have some very important...
3: Hi, Doctor. I don't believe we've met. I'm Brenda.
0: Brenda.
3: Being filled with rage, Doctor.
0: Oh.
3: Rage against the whole cold machine of life.
0: Yeah.
3: Rage against how it makes me cold inside.
0: Listen, let me talk to the whore.
3: But my rage is like a fire that
0: the
3: can
0: whore,
3: melt that machine and let me
0: that I was talking
3: life.
0: To earlier.
3: I am filled
0: Leisha.
3: With that rage now,
0: Leisha,
3: Doctor.
0: She never
3: and
0: gave me a
3: last
0: name.
3: When I'm filled with that rage, I have to do something.
0: What do you have to do?
3: Do you know what I have to do,
0: no
3: Doctor?
0: No idea. I don't have any idea. I really would rather talk to,
3: I have to
0: the girl from earlier. Well, kill, that's of course, unacceptable. In this society, you can't kill someone.
3: I am going
0: someone.
3: To kill Leisha.
0: No, you don't want to kill Leisha. Leisha, that's the whore. You can't kill the whore, Leisha. That would not be good
3: Why
0: at all.
3: Why shouldn't I? You
0: well,
3: said yourself
0: because...
3: she's a whore. She's a dirty whore.
0: Well, perhaps I overstated the case. I misspoke. What I meant to say was
3: to
0: not a whore. She's
3: rage.
0: Not a whore. You do not need to kill. To steal your rage is ridiculous. I'll tell you what. Why don't you kill the librarian? Would that work for you? And she's always bad-mouthing you, that lady. She calls you a whore. That's the ironic part.
2: Hello, doctor. It's Margaret.
0: Margaret. Margaret. You're afraid of birds or something. I remember you from a couple of weeks ago.
2: Oh, well, not all birds. Just the sparrows.
0: Sparrows, yeah.
2: I think about them constantly. They'll peck my eyes out.
0: Well,
2: why am I so afraid of the sparrows?
0: Well, because at your age, you got to be afraid. You know, them sparrows ain't, chickadees.
2: Hello, Doc. This is Leisha.
0: Leisha? Leisha, thank goodness you're back, Leisha. Leisha, when we last spoke, you were saying that the only thing that you found not boring was, that stuff you were saying that you'd like to do.
2: Oh, Doc, I wish I was being fucked right now.
0: Okay, now, Leisha, this is very, very important. If you could just describe for me in detail what you mean by that, and please take as long as you like. I think we can really begin to make some progress.
2: I'm Mandy. I'm 6 years old, you know.
0: What?
2: I want a pony.
0: Get out of here. Beat it. Sorry about that, Leisha. Kids, huh? Anyway, you were saying.
2: I just want a man to fuck me, and I want to lick his ass.
0: Yes, yes. This sexual braggadocio that you're exhibiting is very important.
2: Hello, Leisha. Who are you?
0: Excuse me?
2: You prepare to die, whore.
0: What happened?
2: No!
0: Who?
2: No!
0: Hey!
2: You die, whore!
0: What's going on?
2: Help me, doctor!
0: Sounds like there's a couple of you there. Hey!
2: You feel my...
0: Stay away from her! Stay away from her!
2: Oh, my God!
0: Stay away from Leisha! Don't do anything extreme. Don't do anything that you'll regret later. Come on, now! Come on now, girl. This is ridiculous. You can live together.
2: The whore is dead.
0: The whore is not dead.
2: She's dead.
0: She's dead. Oh, my God. Well, isn't that something? That's just my luck. Okay. Well, guess what? Session's over. How do you like that?
2: Doctor, I'm back. I'm back, and I feel fantastic.
0: Huh?
2: I feel whole. It's like all my personalities have been melded, and that I'm just a person again. I'm just Laura again.
0: Laura? Who's Laura? Oh, Laura. Laura?
2: Oh, doctor, this is so wonderful. How can I ever thank you?
0: Well, no thanks necessary, Laura. Well, I'm just glad that you're better now. You know, you have a magnificent journey ahead of you, and life is just beginning anew for you, Laura. And I wish you nothing but the very, very best in all your future endeavors.
2: I could lick your ass.
0: Let me just cancel my 115.

0: This is Chicago. Grand is next.
1: Thump.
2: Thrum.
1: Thunder.
3: Bang.
4: Thunk.
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5: Stutter.
3: Clash.
1: Clang.
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6: Bump.
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3: Rattle.
5: Rattle.
2: Rant.
4: Rasp.
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1: Clap.
3: Bop.
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3: Clink.
4: Clash.
6: Break.
3: Break.
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3: Buzz.
6: Buzz.
4: Howl.
5: Swish.
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3: Swish.
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3: 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Clickety clack,
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6: bang,
4: bebop,
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3: bong,
6: slam,
2: boom,
4: shuffle,
6: shunt,
3: shuffle,
2: shunt,
4: shuffle,
1: shunt,
2: shout,
4: shout,
2: shout,
5: scuff,
4: scuff,
6: scuff,
2: scuff,
3: scoff,
4: scorn,
3: bang,
6: bang,
3: bong,
5: beat,
4: beat,
2: tap,
1: drum,
5: hiss,
2: kiss,
3: hiss,
6: kiss,
4: hiss,
5: hum,
2: hum.
3: Drum,
4: hum,
6: drum,
2: hum,
4: ding,
6: dance,
2: ding,
3: shake,
5: slam,
3: sing,
4: sob,
3: scream,
6: screech,
3: shush,
2: snap,
5: snap,
3: snap,
6: snap,
4: snap,
3: spit,
6: spout,
5: spit,
2: spout,
4: sputter,
6: spit,
3: spout,
2: spit,
5: spout,
6: sputter,
2: growl,
5: sigh,
6: joke,
4: josh,
2: slam,
4: chortle,
6: groan,
5: grind,
4: grind,
2: rail,
6: rack,
4: laugh,
3: roar,
6: thunder,
3: rhyme,
6: thump,
5: rumble,
2: rumble,
3: rumble,
6: rumble,
4: rumble,
6: roar,
2: rum.
4: Growl.
3: Growl.
5: Growl.
6: Slam.
4: Snore.
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2: Ride.
3: Rattle. 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
6: Ring.
2: Ring.
5: Ring.
3: Sing.
4: Sing.
5: Sing.
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5: Jingle.
2: Jingle.
3: Jangle.
6: Jangle.
4: Jangle.
3: Jingle.
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5: Grumble.
3: Grunt.
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6: Grumble.
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5: Snort.
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5: Sniff.
3: Groan.
6: Gargle.
3: Giggle.
2: Gargle.
6: Giggle.
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5: Gasp. 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
3: Cry.
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6: Sigh.
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6: Thrum.
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Homeless population, hyphen, Kuwait oil fires, period. U.S. troops, slash, bloodshed, slash, foreign soil, semicolon, foreign oil, slash, American soil, period. Foreign performing artists, slash, restricted visas, period. Soviet hyphen, free elections, slash, Big Mac and fries, period. Law enforcement, comma, prisons, semicolon, education, comma, welfare, period. Drug trafficking, hyphen, street, semicolon, weapons deals, slash, drug trafficking, hyphen, CIA, period. War ended, semicolon, the calm before the desert storm, period.

0: I ought to listen to your old pappy.
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0: Shut up, boy. 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

0: Flying Saucer. Fact or fiction? 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
1: Bright, 8-year-old boy, David Shute of Bertie, Ontario, and his mother are both convinced they saw a flying saucer last January. Mrs. Shute was getting ready to go out when her son called from a window to come and look at the flying saucer. It was all bright lights across the road and moving away in the distance. David said it was suddenly over the two houses across the street. Bright lights were flickering all around it and hurt his eyes. It came closer, and two things like legs came out from underneath it. Then they retracted, and the object flew away. The object emitted a buzzing sound and was the width of the two houses across the street. Mrs. Shute says it was pretty low because they couldn't have seen it through the porch windows if it wasn't. Even a skeptic can be excited by such sincerity and honesty of opinion. Was there a real flying saucer outside their window, or wasn't there? Your guess is as good as mine.
2: An oddly illuminated cigar-shaped object materialized in the western sky about 300 feet distant, hovering about 50 feet off the ground. Minutes later, there appeared to the south a similar object glowing with the same ghastly rose-colored incandescence. Dr. Goldstein at this point abandoned his usual composure and tried to drive his car to the road below. But he says his car went slower and slower until it came to a dead stop. Dr. Goldstein went on to say that at this point, he heard some sort of faint, weird chatter coming from his car radio, which was turned off. Nothing the voices said was understandable, which sounded like four men talking. After about half an hour had elapsed, the twin objects vanished as abruptly as they had come, leaving no clue as to their origin. This is the second time the doctor has sighted UFOs on that same road in the same spot. If you should discuss the story with the doctor, you are apt to come away at least partially convinced that flying saucers do exist. Patrolman Lonnie Zamora said he spotted an egg-shaped object on the desert of

joined some more in a search, and they found four depressions in the soil and a rock that was grazed. A bush close by was supposedly burned by exhaust from the saucer. Army Captain Richard Holder checked both White Sands Missile Proving Grounds and nearby Holloman Air Force Base, but neither used any object comparable to Zamora's machine. J. Allen Hynek, special UFO consultant to the Air Force, said, "It is one of the soundest, best substantiated reports as far as it goes." One of the odd things concerning this incident is that no radar contact was made with the object. Could it be that some of these UFOs are using an anti-radar screen, thereby foiling our attempts to get visual evidence of their visitations? Or was this machine really a top-secret Air Force invention? The answer is yes. The answer is yes. The answer is yes. The answer is yes. In July 1965, Argentine and Chilean technicians at separate Antarctic bases photographed and observed a reddish lens-shaped UFO. Strong interference was noted on meters and tapes. Radio interference prevented communications with the other bases. Later the same month, a luminous disk was sighted over the Azores, and at this precise moment, the Weather Bureau clock stopped functioning. In December 1964, Navy radar operators at Patuxent Naval Air Station, Maryland, tracked two UFOs traveling at a speed of 4,800 miles per hour. The objects were executing a right-angle turn and disappeared from the scope. In August 1965, radar equipment at the Wichita, Kansas Weather Bureau and Tinker Air Force Base in Oklahoma tracked four or five objects at an altitude of 22,000 feet. This occurred when visual sightings were being reported all over the Midwest states. And 1 year later, in August 1966, an orange-colored saucer was clocked at 90 miles an hour by a police radar set mounted in a patrol car. How about that?

0: one, two, three.
1: Yeah, that's what I figured.
0: Testing 1, 2, 3, 4, 5, 6, 7, 8, 9, and 10. Let's go ahead here to record to watch this. Check to see that this is okay. We'll go ahead here to continue on to record. And we'll watch this. Check to see that this is okay. Let's go ahead here to record. Listen to this. See that this is going to do right. 1, 2, 3. A cake too, will you, Bill? Let's go ahead here to record. Go on, just see that it's okay. And let's continue here to record. Let's listen to this. Check to see that this is all right. 1, 2, 3, 4, 5, 6, and 7. Let's go ahead here now to record. Once it's checked, to see that this is okay.

dealer, I'm out of the game. 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If thine is the glory, then mine must be the shame. You want it darker, we kill the flame. Magnified, sanctified be thy holy name. Vilified, crucified in the human frame. 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You want it darker.

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There's a lullaby for suffering and a paradox to blame. But it's written in the scriptures and it's not some idle claim. You want it darker? We kill the flame. And the guards are taking aim. I struggled with some demons. They were middle class and tame. I didn't know I had permission to murder.

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If that is the glory, mine must be the shame. You want it darker?

0: was raised by her nurses, the seasons. From her mother, she learned a goddess can become a snake, but that this is no defense against anything. Raped by the king of heaven, her brother, the act deprived her of all magical power except that of prophecy. And so on the day of her marriage to him, while accepting gifts from all the gods, she could look into the future and see a wedding night that would last 300 years. Zeus was a brutal husband and leader, his infidelities and sabotage routine, the constant beating down, wearing of a smooth trust, was how she became as he was. Ruthless and vindictive, she missed no opportunity to undermine him. The children she bore were conceived in his absence. Her many betrayals were devious, although not very effective. How hollow a consolation it was to be worshipped as a great goddess. The protector of marriage and women had no sympathy or compassion for her sisters, the lovers and victims of her husband. She sought a vicious revenge against them too. Zeus responded in kind. He hung her in the sky, weighted her arms and legs with stones so that all the other gods could only stand by and watch. And Hera understood the extent to which she was alone, with no one strong enough to help her. She became a captive of her own twisted thoughts, knew only false laughter, lined her eyes in black. And though she had been raised by the seasons, the scent of winter coming brought with it an unshakable dread. And her withered spirit became so confused and human that she mistook her own aching soul for the heart
1: of a god.

female as thunder, the air filled with thought, felony, drainage. Saints follow Christ in tears. I followed a woman up 8th Avenue today. It was the color of her hair, ginger and Merovingian thick, percussion gentle like shaking dried vanilla beans. It shivered on her head, down her neck, all the way to the 7th century.

0: Show. Skeevy, Sasha, that's very funny. Skeevy's a funny word. It's like in these
1: coasts. Skeevy, yeah.
0: Like, yeah, it's like sleazy and... Cheap hooch.
2: From the ground up.
0: What are you paying a month? You said it was kind of crazy about.
2: It's like $250 for a quarter. So it's, you know, like $1,000 a year.
0: Wow.
2: And they're not, you know, they're not fixing shit, you know.
0: As you were saying.
2: And so it's like a thing where, like, they're treating me like shit for bringing it up. And it's like, well, if you fixed it, then I wouldn't be mouthing off or complaining about it, you know, kind of thing.
0: That's too bad.
2: Like, you know, you would, it's like, but I don't know what, like, why they feel that keeping things, you know, like, oh, we're changing stuff, we're moving forward, and this and that.
0: But it's like,
2: as they move forward, they're like reducing or negating, you know.
0: What's that,
2: stuff, and it's just like, well, that's why I, like, the stuff that's broken is like why I'd even do it, you know, like I do it because of that stuff, you know. And it's just like, oh yeah, but nobody else does that. You know, and then it's like a whole, like, why can't you be like everybody else argument? And it's just like, fuck you.
0: Wolfman Jack.
2: Just be like everybody else.
0: Wow. Wolfman Jack. Yeah, it's too bad. I'm looking around, looks at the same shit you had in here like a year ago. Gear-wise. Wolfman Jack.
2: Yeah. Did he do anything special?
0: I still watch all the time, man. I was like religious. We didn't have a, did not have a VCR then. You have to watch it and fucking take it all in. I think that's why our attention spans are better than kids, because it's like, we gotta retain things. Like, you know, if Kiss is gonna be on fucking

awesome. That was absolutely awesome. Howling Giant, Rooster, Alice in Chains cover off Dirt Redux. Let's hear some classic rock. We only got 15 minutes left. Thanks for listening, folks. We'll be back next week, hopefully.

thank you, the cult off electric aphrodisiac jacket. And then we're going to hear one of the most underrated Led Zeppelin songs ever. And then we're going to finish it off with some Smashing Pumpkins. This is Darlene off Coda, Jelly Belly off Melancholy. No rhyming necessary on that one. And then we'll hear some De La and, time permitting, Slim Whitman. Thanks, guys. We'll be back next week here at the balcony. Thanks for listening.

guys. We got to keep going. That song is awesome. Most of you probably didn't know it. It's off Coda. That was their last record. We'll be back at the balcony next week. This should be a 5-minute jam. We'll see it. Well, you can hear me next week, and I'll be thinking about you.

Yes, that is notoriously known for being one of the most incredible, hardest songs for them ever to play live. Like, all right, we'll be back next week. This is a Roller Skating Jam.

There's a new sound, the newest sound around, the strangest sound that you have ever heard. Not like a wild boar or a jungle lion's roar. It isn't like the cry of any bird. But there's a new sound, it's deep down in the ground, and everyone who listens to it squirms. Because it's new, new sound, so deep down in the ground is the sound that's made by worms. There's a new sound, the newest sound around, the strangest sound that you have ever heard. That like a wild boar or a jungle lion's roar, it isn't like the cry of any bird. But there's a new sound, it's deep down in the ground, and everyone who listens to it squirms. Because it's new, new sound, so deep down in the ground is the sound that's made by worms. There's a new sound, the newest sound around, the strangest sound that you have ever heard. Not like a wild boar or a jungle lion's roar, it isn't like the cry of

0: There's the new sound, the newest sound around, the strangest sound that you have ever heard. Not like a wild boar or a jungle lion's roar, it isn't like the cry of any bird. But there's a new sound, it's deep down to the ground, and everyone who listens to it squirms. Because it's new sound, so deep down in the ground is the sound that's made by worms. There's a new sound, the newest sound around, the strangest sound that you have ever heard. That like a wild boar or a jungle lion's roar, it isn't like the cry of any bird. But there's a new sound, it's deep under the ground, and everyone who listens to it squirms. Because it's new sound, so deep down in the ground is the sound that's made by worms.
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Who knows how late we run? 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

They're building a gallows outside my cell. 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And the whole town's waiting just to hear me yell. I got 24 minutes to go. Well, they gave me some beans for my last meal. I got 23 minutes to go. But nobody asked me how I feel.

0: out of this hole.
1: Oh, John!
0: There, I got you, Marcia.
1: Oh, John, you're so strong and brave. I don't know what I would do without you.
0: Oh, Marcia.
1: John.
0: Marcia.

0: Are you?
1: Hey!
0: Are you?
1: Hey!
0: Are you?
1: Hey!
0: Oh he!
1: Oh he!
0: Oh he!
1: Oh he!
0: Oh he!
1: Oh he!
0: Oh he!
1: Oh he!
0: Oh he!
1: Oh he!
0: Oh he!
1: Oh he!
0: Oh he!
1: Oh he!
0: Oh he!
1: Oh he!
2: Oi, oi!

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Oh!

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You'll be back in the 60s, rather, starring in a movie.

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Oh, Willie. 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I

0: Do you occasionally have a bit too much to drink? Well, you should listen to the Maldoror and Dr. Junk show. We'll get you home from the bar safely. Here's an actual recording of us dropping off a longtime listener at his very doorstep. Let's listen, shall we?
1: This is letting himself into his home. And you're in.
2: Thank you.
1: Be careful. Sleep on your side. You alright?
3: No. Just shut the door. 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
1: Alright.
0: 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Dr. Junk and Maldoror are not actually responsible enough to make sure you get home. 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It'll be fine.

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And when I'm in San Francisco, and that's all the fucking time, I listen to Radio Valencia because they play that good roots shit. God bless you. Take care. 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
0: How about an enchanting prince?
1: That I believe.

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0: 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It's gonna make all our sales reports hum.
1: It has appeal, and it's for real. 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

0: And the peach same. 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
1: Oh, oh no, twinning.
2: There we go. There we go. There it is, right there, baby. Yeah.
3: Right on. Hey, we're Deep Valley, and we're jamming in the van at the GQ Artist House at South by Southwest 2016. 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

here today to demonstrate a revolutionary way to calculate. 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It's a whole generation ahead of them all. 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It's whizzing.

Hey, good morning. You're listening to Home Remedies here on Radio Valencia. I'm Keys. It is Sunday, June 28th. It's Pride Weekend here in San Francisco. Pride Weekend kicked off on Friday with the Trans March. And today, Sunday morning, is going to be the Pride Parade going through downtown San Francisco and Pride Celebration and Civic Center. Celebrating and support for the LGBTQ community. Kicking off the set this morning was some Brandi Carlile, Shelley, Claro, Tegan and Sarah, and then that song just now was Broken Social Scene, who was playing at the Masonic Center last weekend. Casey, their song Casey Accidental from You Forgotten People. And then coming up, let's see, some Klaxon, some SZA in Tokyo. This San Francisco singer, Beeman, to stick around.

0: So you're listening to Home Remedies here on Radio Valencia. That was just Steve Lacy going in reverse order inside Mercury, and then his song Dark Red that he recorded in, I think, 2016, singing directly into his iPhone microphone. And then before that, Q, Tao, and the Get Down, Stay Down, Tao Nguyen, who's a San Francisco singer, and she was also the guest host of this podcast called Song Exploder. And before that, Bea Beeman, another San Francisco singer. It's going to be a little bit of a shorter Home Remedies episode today, but coming up, I have some Stevie Wonder, who recently played at the opening of the Obama.
1: You lost me. What's happening? Oh, wow. Okay, I'm just going to put it back to the...

So that was just Hozer and Brandi Carlile. At the top of the set was some Stevie Wonder, who just opened up, helped to celebrate the opening of the Obama Presidential Center on June 19th over in Chicago. Some Edwin Starr, some Sly and the Family Stone, San Francisco band, their song Stand. And closing out today's home remedies is some The Walkmen, Rufus Wainwright, and Olivia Rodrigo. I'm your DJ Keys. You've been listening to Home Remedies here on Radio Valencia. Thanks for listening.

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1: Fantastic.
0: And
2: DJ Queen.
0: If this is your very first time listening to Black on Black on Black, we're here every 6 p.m. to 8 p.m. on Mondays. And it's a show about a Bay Area native and a transfer from the city south. 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
2: being obscene.
0: Listen to the show to find out what's going on in the city, where to find it, and to learn about the local artists who make it all happen.
2: Sorry, I'm trying to keep a hold of my ears right now because my headphones are hella loud. So, yeah. If someone can turn my headphones down, no idea which one they are, but you know, just like slide some down. I don't know which one. Oh, I think that second one. Nope. Go back to the first one. Nope. The other direction. The other direction. Go on the other side.
0: This is mine.
2: The first one. Try that first one.
0: Nigga, I tried.
2: Nigga, that first one on that side.
0: This one?
2: Yes.
0: That's Shane's, my guy.
2: Are you sure?
0: Yes, because I already fucked with that. I'm sorry, y'all.
1: So basically, my ears are just gonna like go off.
0: Your shit is over there.
1: Oh my god.
0: God damn. How long are you in the studio? I'm so sorry, y'all. We are being extremely unprofessional.
2: First of all, you didn't tell me any of that, so I don't know what you. You know what?
0: Let's.
2: Oh my god. Here we go. Hi, everyone.
0: Let's fucking look past it because we have a very, very special guest today. While you work through your own fucking bullshit, our very special guest is Shane Zaldivar. Mm-hmm. And please say hi, Shane.
2: Hi. So Shane Zaldivar is a transgender educator, she, her pronouns, performer and community advocate who has called the Bay Area home since 2014. So we're not even going to talk about the before time. Since 2020.
1: We will through the segment.
2: Since 2020, she has served as manager of training and education for the San Francisco Office of Transgender Initiatives, which is the only office of its sort of being in this country. She is the creator of Pop-Up Drag Queen, a public art and drag project. She has performed throughout the Bay Area since 2016 and has performed with Banda Sin Nombre since 2017. Shane is also a member of both the original 2018 cast and the 2025 revival cast of the Compton's Cafeteria Riot Play. If you've not seen that, get in there.
0: I mean, we went last year and it amazing. Was just absolutely amazing. Breathtaking.
2: Amazing. They give you food.
0: Oh yeah, I didn't eat there.
2: I took them shits down.
0: Damn.
2: They gave you a pancake and a sausage, boy. I was about it, and coffee. Yeah. In 2026, she received the Daphne Dorman Trans Artist Award and a Certificate of Honor from the San Francisco Board of Supervisors for her contributions to transgender visibility, culture enrichment, and public education. Across her work, Shane is committed to using storytelling to foster connection, visibility, and belonging, and she's one of our best friends.
0: Yes. We love Shane, desperately. Yeah.
2: With that being said, today's show, we are really talking about trans experience on all different types of level, whether that be from a personal activism level, where Shane has come in to talk about her experiences, whether that be on a more of a macro level, where we're thinking about political systems, institutions, how these things intersect with other isms, such as racism, and thinking about it on very vulnerable personal levels. And all of this is going to be rooted in Shane's experience, with commentary from how we may interact with, how we can be more supportive as allies, co-conspirators. And so just want to say thank you to Shane to coming in and offering.
0: Thank you, Shane.
2: Yeah.
0: This is so important to us. Like, it really, really is. I mean, if you all don't know this, if you're living under a fucking rock, because you also, if you haven't been listening to our show, we talk about these sorts of things. Mm-hmm. Trans people are under attack in America. They are. Mm-hmm. I mean, they've been consistently under attack for years now. Mm-hmm. And with this resurgence of this new shitty and terrible administration coming back into the office, I mean, it's just gotten worse.
2: Yeah.
0: And so if we do not as allies, personally as an ally, do not provide a platform to talk about these sorts of things, then what the fuck are we doing?
2: Yeah, we all have to. We all have to start talking.
0: We have to do this because you know, and one thing that I will always say is that no matter if you think this shit don't affect you, it will.
2: It will.
0: It will.
2: Yeah.
0: And cis women who are out there, you would need to get your fucking shit together because it affects you just as much as anybody else. But anyways, I digress. I just want to say, like, it's incredibly important for us to have these sorts of conversations and to give people like Shane and any others, like, the platform to speak. You know, it's time.
2: Mm-hmm. And since this is going to be such a content heavy, we won't have a Black Happenings. Yeah. And I think we're going to only spotlight certain events in between the session. So just wanted, since we are having a show very much focused on sort of trans activities, trans liberation and activism, want to highlight, because welcome to Pride Week, bitches. Welcome to Pride Week. If you are not ready, get ready.
0: The fuck ready. I've been getting ready for weeks. Girl, as an ally, I've been getting ready for weeks.
2: Do you? And also, we just want to remind people, like we always do, that trans is a riot, it is a march, it is a protest. It is not just about celebrating what we have won, but also talking about what we have left to win, right? Yeah. And so, just want to highlight that the Trans March is this Friday. It's my favorite event that happens during Pride. It'll be 6 p.m. on Friday. It starts from Dolores Park and goes all the way downtown. Definitely come. We'll highlight some other things after certain segments, but just wanted to start already kicking down the door with just that.
0: Yeah.
2: And with that, you got a would you rather for us?
0: Yeah. I've been working on this would you rather for a minute. And so I was like trying to finagle it somehow.
2: Finagle.
0: Yeah. Okay. So let me see if I've got it right. Okay. So would you rather start a foundation in which you're able to offer like political refugee safety within the U.S.? So, like, if you are just trapped in, like, a state that is definitively going against your rights constantly and you want to be able to get out, you are, like, the head of this foundation, of this organization that allows people to move into states that, like, better, like, fit their support, whatever. Right? Now, mind you, like, the intricacies of this could be far more difficult. But, yeah, or would you rather that? Or would you rather, like, be the founder of a new political party that directly more aligns with, like, who we are? Because we admit that both, you know, the Democrats and Republicans can be very, very skewed and not very highly focused on a lot of different issues. Start your own political party that you know for a fact will gain popularity.
2: We are going to die.
0: Yeah, no, for sure.
2: Yeah. But I just looked off. We will be assassinated.
0: Yeah. But you
2: what was the first option?
0: But you know for a fact that this political party will, like, eventually be so popular it will actually compete against and it will.
2: Wait, how long?
0: how long until it's popular?
2: Yeah.
0: I can't say. Like, you will just know. Or the first one is you are now, like, a foundation has been handed to you, like, it's created, where you are able to, it's a basically a political refugee organization.
2: Yeah.
0: Where you're able to get people out of states and stuff that are, like, directly affecting their rights and moving them into other states that will, like, better help them.
2: I mean, the thing is that with certain states, I mean, this is where, like, do we just create sanctuaries in certain states and just hoard people there? That doesn't necessarily mean safer for the rest of us who are in our little enclaves, right? Now we're sort of, like, giving states to, like, people who can then just weaponize that and all of a sudden come and attack us all together. Like, I feel in the long run, we're just making certain states deeper targets for the federal government. And it's the problem. The problem doesn't go away. Even though we are immediately helping people, we are creating sort of a situation in which now a lot of states will be able to gain power in a way that further, like, accelerates fascism and actually then puts whatever few states are doing this, like, really, like, they're really going to be targeted.
0: Well, I mean, in that instance, though, let's just look at, because, like, honestly, I think there'd be a lot of refugees in Texas. Hella refugees coming out of Florida. There'd be a lot of people that are just getting the fuck out.
2: Yeah.
0: So that alone will affect the House of Representatives, just because of population numbers alone. So I think that'll be helpful, you know?
2: Yeah, but that Senate... That's
0: no,
2: Senate.
0: I mean the Senate. Yeah, yeah. The Senate, the judicial courts.
2: The judicial courts are going to be a fucking problem.
0: Yeah,
2: the court systems are going to be an issue.
0: Right.
2: Like I hear that in the House of Representatives, but it heavily, like, really, really gives a lot of power in the Senate and the in our judicial system, which are life appointments.
0: Yeah.
2: And circuit courts, where people are just gonna, I might just have to go ahead and give up my own life, I guess,
0: for the political party.
2: I guess I'm gonna give up my own life for the political party, because I'm gonna die. We are going to die, but that is
0: probably
2: you're not gonna survive that.
0: Shame. And one of the reasons why I asked this question is because with me and Shane both being from the South, like, I personally sometimes feel like a political refugee. Yeah. I don't sometimes. I feel like that all the time.
2: Yeah, I've met people who
0: I fled. I was like, I got to get out.
2: Yeah.
0: And I stand 10 toes down on it.
2: Maybe I'll end up like a Sada Shakur. Like, I'll get smuggled out to, like, Cuba or something somewhere.
0: You better hope.
2: Not Cuba. Somewhere else, though.
0: Sure. Like, what about you, Shane?
3: I think the instant gratification of helping people with
0: the first one
3: foundation feels good for me, because I know that at least helps people now, and I see your point with the long run.
2: Mm-hmm.
3: But I guess because I'm more attached to people's experience with that now, I'm like, all right, let's just help those people and put them somewhere where they feel safe now.
2: Mm-hmm.
0: And
2: I think there's a lot of funding going towards that right now from certain states. It's just the federal government is, like, really clamping down in ways that, like, really target the pot of money that's available to expand those services or even continue those services.
0: Right.
2: And I just feel like in the long run, it won't achieve the kind of thing we actually need to achieve with just having another political party that rises to power and actually is, like, doing the work on behalf of people.
0: Yeah, I don't think
2: either one is a wrong answer.
0: No. There is no wrong.
2: I don't think either one is wrong.
0: This is one of those where, like, I'm having a really hard time picking, because, oh my God, like, if we did start, like, a political party that actually puts up a fight against, like, the Democrats and Republicans and does get elected versus whatever the fuck, what are they called, libertarians? I don't know. Like, you know, it actually, like, becomes another party. Like, that is like world changing. Mm-hmm. Because whatever happens in the U.S. like affects the world.
2: Mm-hmm.
0: On the other end, yeah, that instant gratification would be really nice.
2: Which one are you choosing?
0: I don't know.
3: I like the second option, in that, like, you kind of, like, the way you're describing it now, it, like, insinuates that there's, like, fight associated with it, right?
0: Yeah.
3: Where there's, like, an active pushback against what's happening now. So
0: yeah.
3: There's more of a guardrail for the folks who would go to those foundations to begin with. And I feel like historically that's what's worked. Some more of, like, an uprising of sorts, like, collectively.
2: Yeah.
3: So at least in the historical context, there's some... like, yeah, potential for a great outcome if like, fight is attached to option two.
2: Yeah, I will say,
0: I think I'm going to only select option one just because I have a kid.
2: Yeah.
0: And death is imminent with the other one.
2: Yeah, death is imminent.
0: Death is imminent.
2: On the come-up will be so real, though. Because
0: the come-up will be real.
2: It's, like, to get to a level that is of where you actually are official party at the federal level, you're going to have so many different wins that gather people, and that's going to be a beautiful
0: And it's amazing. It's absolutely amazing, but I'm like, if I was childless but didn't want kids,
2: I think it'd be
0: easier for me to make that decision, but I just don't see a way for us to be able to cement and solidify a party like that without being hunted down by the
2: CIA. There's no way. You're gonna die.
0: Yeah,
2: no, there's for sure.
0: And I can't.
2: Like, you were, there's only one path. Either you're gonna die or Asada Shakur is gonna be your pathway.
0: Right.
2: That's what I'm gonna hope for.
0: Yeah. I mean, it's almost like Shane said. It's almost like a revolution.
2: It is.
0: What you're doing.
2: It would absolutely be a revolution.
0: It's a revolution.
2: Because we are a two-party system.
0: Yeah.
2: You are upheaving that. You are absolutely destroying as norm. It is going to take a revolution.
0: Yeah. Yeah, yeah.
2: Do you want a revolution? Woo! The revolution. Woo! Woo!
0: Okay. All right. We're going to get into our first piece of music.
2: Yeah.
0: And just so y'all know, our music selections are actually going to be kind of short today because we have a lot to talk about. But yeah, what are your first plan?
2: Well, I just want to talk a little bit about the playlist. Because Shane put it together.
0: Yes, you did, Shane.
2: This opening,
0: yeah.
2: The two opening ones I added just because yours go really good with the other segment.
0: Yeah.
2: But they're keeping in line that this playlist is making space for parts of the queer and trans experience that don't always get centered during Pride. And Pride is absolutely, as Shane was putting it, a celebration of joy, resilience, and survival.
0: Yeah.
2: But the queer experience often includes feelings of longing, loneliness, rejection, desire, and the lifelong search for belonging in a world that often tells us people that we are too much, not enough, or simply not who we know and ourselves to be.
0: Yeah.
2: And so this is really hitting on all of those different notes. I've listened to a majority of this. It's beautiful. We're going to start with two songs that I just added at the very beginning. So first that we're gonna have is Love Is by Honey Dijon featuring Camila Wahid. Enjoy, everyone.
0: Yeah.
2: What's happening?
0: You're doing great.
2: I hate this.
0: Is the music up, bro, on the thing?
2: Oh. Shut up.
0: I'm doing great.
4: They say love is love. He loves me platonically, yet romantically I'm floored. His love language is touch, and I need more. They say love is love. They say love is the message that lives in my core. I dance for love, I work for love, I am love. Mi amor, agape, eros, take my hand. Are you sure? No worries, duck and hide when you're by my side. My wonder twin, my best friend, my filia diverse, extended to the metaverse. Love is never meant to hurt. Love is love. Love is a state of mind. What I give is what I get. What I think, I attract. So I think of you, my love. You are a whisper upon my full lips, a crush, mysterious prince or princess, non-binary, legendary, your twist is my type. For love I fight or take flight if you ain't loving me right. I love in a way most ain't ready for. You breathe out, I breathe in, you breathe in, life begins. Now don't get it twisted. Loves me some me. I ain't going front. It was a lesson well learned. Scars once earned, now fuel for the only well deserved. They say love is love. Love is an energy, 528 HC frequency vibrating through me. Loving you is easy. The ultimate test is to love thy enemy, and I love you all. Watch me work this love is the reason my head is held high. DJ Love helped me survive, so I let go. My love has no pride. They say love is love.
5: They say love. They say love. They say love.

0: with Black on Black on Black. You're here with D Fantastic
1: and DJ Queen and me,
2: Shane Zaldivar.
0: Yes. Thank you for joining us, Shane. This is our last Pride Month episode because, to be quite frank, we'll be recovering next Monday.
1: Yeah, so. We will not be here.
0: Nah. We'll probably do this as a replay.
1: Yes.
0: But I just wanted to let y'all know in case you were like looking to tune in. Nah, we're done.
1: No. I mean, we'll come back afterwards. Like, we're not done.
0: We will come back. Yeah. I mean, I'm going on vacation for a couple weeks, but yes.
1: Yeah. I will come back.
0: Yeah, exactly. So I kind of wanted to go over just like some quick statistics about the trans experience in the U.S. So, as of 2025, 2.8 million people ages 13 plus identify as trans. Among transgender adults, roughly one-third identify as trans women, one-third as trans men, and one-third as non-binary. So it's like one-third each. And this is interesting. So in regards to where most trans individuals live in regions of the U.S., that would be the South is actually the most, with around 722,000 people there.
1: That's interesting.
0: I know, right? I was like, this
1: I
0: is...
1: I was expecting that statistic.
0: Right. I was like, I have to say this, right?
1: Living covertly?
0: I don't know. Maybe.
1: Interesting.
0: Okay. Yeah. The second would be the West over here with 556,000.
1: Yeah.
0: Then the Midwest... 455,000, and then the last is the Northeast at 411,000.
1: So interesting. I mean, it's the same, like, where majority of Black people live, right?
0: Right.
1: Is in the South as well.
0: Yeah. Yeah. And then this is interesting, that kind of plays into that, which has me thinking. The race and ethnicity distribution of adults and youth who identify as transgender is very similar to just the U.S. population overall. So race and ethnicity estimates for adults and, you know, the report that they had reflects trends from prior research that found Latinx people or Latine people, American Indian or Alaska Native, and biracial multiracial groups appear more likely to identify as transgender than white people, with Black people being the least likely to identify as trans, according to this data.
1: Maybe to self-identify.
0: Right.
1: Yeah.
0: Yeah. There's a lot to kind of dive into that if you want to kind of dive into that if anyone has thoughts on those stats in particular.
1: Yeah.
0: But I just kind of want to highlight that.
1: Yeah. You know? And so I think what we want to do is like strike a good chord with maybe providing a little bit of statistics and then diving into like real life experiences.
0: Yeah.
1: And so Shane, I want to kick it over to you. Can you tell us a little bit about yourself and your journey to understanding your own gender identity and the nuances of that?
3: Yeah, I think, you know, for me, when I think back of like growing up, I think the instances of just recognizing that I was different was other people telling me I was different, right?
0: Mm.
3: Like, you know, just kind of being more myself and being told like, oh, you're not supposed to do that, like girls do that, or being teased and ridiculed in that way.
0: Yeah.
3: So just kind of constantly being faced that whatever I was doing inherently was not fitting into what I was supposed to be doing.
0: Mm-hmm.
3: And that happened both in Belize, that happened in Florida. These are the places I grew up in. And yeah, just kind of navigating that was hard because like there was a part of me that wanted to fit the bill, you know, when it came to making my family happy, making life easier for myself with connecting with other schoolmates, with being able to have the childhood I saw other kids getting to have. But I was like such a visible and easy target in just the ways that I was, whether it was my voice was high pitched, I was just more effeminate in nature, I lean towards feminine things. And you know, at the time, I didn't have the language around transgender.
1: Yeah.
3: Like, I kind of knew already that I was at that point attracted to men, so that was like more recognizably like the taboo I was holding. So I always felt like I was holding a secret while simultaneously having to navigate what does being myself in a world look like when I'm constantly being told I'm doing it wrong.
0: Right. That's hard. I mean, one of the things that I think, at least like I think we can relate to as Black women, is like there's just this constant fight of like, this is what it's supposed to be like, what you're supposed to be doing. You know, and I know like in the South, like there's this very very consistent idea of what femininity is supposed to be. And so that just the combination of it all is, is, must have been really, really difficult for you, you know? And it's really interesting to see with little kids how tribalism is, it develops very early on, you know? And I mean, I'm fortunate to say that I, you know, we live in a place where, a lot of, schools and everything are very, very inclusive and not pushing any sort of gender norms or anything like that. But does it still happen? Yeah, you know. But it was worse when we were growing up.
1: Yeah.
0: In the 90s, it was much, much worse.
1: Yeah. Yeah. I think we all do get subjected to these like ridiculous norms, right? That are predetermined before any of us ever got here.
0: Yeah.
1: Are ancient and archaic. Kind of don't evolve with the times. Even though life has evolved, sort of what modern life is, but with, there's nothing like having not having the language to describe yourself, and then having people tell you the language to describe yourself is like it's like a really traumatic thing that I think a lot of kids and younger people go through.
0: Yeah,
1: that adults also equally go through as well.
0: Yeah,
1: I mean, I'm curious, Shane, because I definitely heard you talk about sort of like you started noticing those differences and like being and cueing into it and being harder to hide. When did you start thinking about it as things you needed to hide? Like, when did you start recognizing that these differences are things that needed to be hide? And how did you, like, just sort of, like, when that started for you?
0: Yeah.
3: I mean, as far back as I can remember, really, because, like, I think, you know, it's as typical and common with, like, you know, queer, trans people. Like, you look down the Barbie aisle and they tell you you're not supposed to look at that. Mm-hmm. You know, experience is similar to that, but I remember navigating school in particular, right? Like, as a child and as a young person, like, school is so much of where you spend your time.
1: Yeah.
3: And you're dealing with a bunch of strangers, essentially kids, but they learn from their parents and, you know, what is it when I go to school and I have to, like, go home and ask, like, content warning or whatever. Like, I have to be like, hey, mom, what does faggot mean?
1: Yeah.
3: You know? And, like, that word came up for me in my upbringing as young as, like, third grade.
0: Yeah.
3: You know? And before that, it was just like, you know, Shane is such a girl. And it was done in a way that was not warm or inviting, right?
0: Right.
3: So me recognizing that that was the sort of thing that people were going to land on, and that came with all the different mistreatment, you know. It was just very early on that I knew that I had to behave a certain type of way in order to mitigate some of how I was going to be treated in these spaces.
1: Yeah. Basically asking for acceptance without directly asking for it, doing the actions to think that bring exception.
3: I guess it's more just like being quiet. I think that was really hard about my upbringing. Like, I feel like I didn't have more conversations with other people until later in my life, because I knew if I opened my mouth in third grade with, like, don't get me wrong, like, I'm queer, so, like,
1: yeah,
3: at a young age, I'm going to show the signs of being queer, but at the same time, as a survival tactic to avoid getting, you know, mistreated or taunted or, like, and simultaneously have to do cursive and my homework, you know, like, whatever, it was a sense of, like, if I just stay quiet, like,
1: keep my head down.
3: I'll
1: make it through.
3: And I did that for a very, very long time.
0: I'm sorry. That's hard. And in those moments when you found yourself being quiet, was it, you know, were you just trying to find your community or your friends? And did you find yourself trying to, like, befriend more boys, you know, when you were growing up, just to somehow fit in? Or was it like a just whoever?
1: Or was it just keep to yourself, no one kind of thing?
0: Yeah.
3: Those Floridians were rough.
0: Yeah, I can imagine.
1: Yeah, also in the context of all this being in Florida.
0: Yes, remember, this is in Florida, y'all.
3: Like, I feel like when I started hearing more about the articles of Florida Man, I was like, I knew those people as, like, my classmates, and I know their kids, and they're, and so, like, I was like, this is not shocking or surprising. I mean, don't get me wrong, there was, like, a few friendships I would have, but then those would be complicated. So, for example, like, if they were other boys, because there was a likelihood that I had crushes on them.
2: Right, so I had
3: to navigate a sort of sense of like, yeah, you're my friend, and I already know at a very young age what it is to be attracted to somebody, and I can't say anything about it.
0: Right, right. Yeah, no, that adds another layer of complexity.
1: Sorry.
0: No, especially when we're, you know, we talk about like kids things, right? Where you're like doing sleepovers, you're doing whatever, right? There's almost like this inherent thought of like, oh yeah, if you have just an all-girl or an all-boy sleepover, you know, to be safe, whatever.
1: My parents were like, nah. My parents never, it didn't matter if it was an all-girl.
0: Right.
1: My parents were always like, nope. My mom was like, is there a man that lives in that house? You can't
0: right.
1: go.
0: Right.
1: You can't go. Right. Is there an uncle that sometimes visits that house? You can't
0: right.
1: go.
0: Yeah. No, it's sleepovers have gotten complex. I won't dive into that now.
1: That's trauma.
0: One
3: funny experience that comes up for me that I didn't remember but my mom told me about was in second grade there was a boy, and funny enough I do remember the crush. His name was Isaac Carvajalino.
0: Oh,
1: he only got full name. Isaac,
3: let me tell you, those crushes even at a young age were intense.
0: Oh, no. I remember my first crush, first name and last name.
1: Well, they were so unrequited. I'm like,
0: deeply unrequited. Fuck that nigga.
1: Damn, we don't even get the story. You just go ahead. All right,
0: come in, whatever.
3: I could be there with you. Yeah, so what ended up happening is that and again, my mom told me this story. I totally forgot. I wrote a letter to him saying how I wanted to marry him.
1: Ooh.
3: And
1: spicy.
3: This is second grade.
0: It's very cute.
1: It's so cute.
3: They called the parents in because of it.
0: Right.
3: So they called in his parents. They called in my mom.
0: Right.
3: And it was a whole thing. And this part I didn't know about. Like, I don't even remember writing the letter, if I'm being honest.
0: Right. Yeah.
3: But it was a situation that they were, like, called in for a conversation.
0: Yeah.
3: Maybe I think the other parents brought it up. And my mom was like, they're fucking 6 years old. Like, this is just how they say they care about each other. Like, this is not a reason to take me out of my work.
0: Yeah.
3: This
0: is real.
3: But I mean, if I reflect on myself at that time, I meant what I said.
1: You experienced love.
3: But that's the type of things that were like kind of happening even at a young age where like I might have not thought of all the dynamics I think about now, but that's like a version of an example of how it existed.
1: That is fucking intense. Now connecting that to present day, Shane, what motivated you to become involved in advocacy or activism? Was it that letter?
3: My denial from Isaac is why I am an activist today. No, I think like once I kind of got the picture for myself that I am trans, that I'm queer to begin with, not necessarily just trans, that there's still so much to fight for.
1: And what order did it come in for you? Because like there's sexual orientation, and then there's like, did the realization of queerness come first or trans come first?
3: I think for me, if I'm being honest, like I recognized that I was attracted to men, boys, right away.
1: Okay.
3: Like I knew, I'm supposed to be, you know, married to Sarah or Jane, and here I am looking at Isaac real hard. And I knew, inherently, that was not okay. Once I got the sense of that, I didn't necessarily attach, I didn't know what gender expression was, but I know that I was expressing myself effeminately.
1: Mm-hmm.
3: Like, I could enter into a new school. We moved all the time, so I had new schools. Instantly open my mouth, talk, faggot.
0: Yeah.
3: So, I think in that, there was me just naturally being myself, but for me, I was holding on to, I'm gay. The hardest one was Belize because I went to school there, and it's Catholic schools, and I went to an all boys school for high school.
1: Oh my God.
3: Mind you, that was my favorite year of high school. Fun. I have my best memories there, but leading up to it, I remember the panic
1: I
3: had that summer leading to my first year of high school because I'm like, I know I'm going through puberty right now.
0: Yeah.
3: How the fuck am I going to handle this with these boys next to me in their uniforms?
0: Right. Anyway. I can only imagine.
3: So I held on to
1: this
3: that.
1: Such a traditional queer story.
0: Yeah.
3: But then it was in college when I got to like play with gender expression, like Halloween costumes.
0: Yeah.
3: I did drag.
0: Yeah.
3: And that was a really big moment for me. I remember the first time I did drag, like after I came off the stage, it was like really raw. Like my friends saw me and I kept saying like, that felt so good. That felt so good. They were like worried about me. I get it.
0: Yeah.
3: But even I wasn't prepared for that. It was this overwhelming sense of like, there's something here.
0: Yeah.
3: And at that time, I thought it was drag. So I did drag in Miami, and I came and moved here and pursued drag. Then it was here I learned more about trans people, was exposed to that community, and was like, oh, fuck.
0: Right.
3: Ding, you know?
0: Right.
3: And it was a slow thing. It was very much like, let me try this on. And then it was kind of like, duh.
0: Right.
3: You know? So and that's just how it worked out for me. You know, I think everybody has their different journey of that. And I think when I look back to, like, I think as a kid, I did always think, like, if I could press the magic button to be a girl, that would have been the easiest thing. But that was kind of the only sort of thought I can land on that makes me feel like I maybe had a sense of connection to what I'm doing now.
1: Do you think if you had more exposure to the language around the trans identity and what that looked like, that that would have been a very positive and welcoming and helpful thing earlier on in your life?
3: I think so. You know, like seeing kids having that now, like I, you know, I know there's a lot of like controversy with that. And like, I think being a parent in any situation is just going to be hard.
0: It's hard as hell,
3: you know? So like, I can only imagine, but I think for me being exposed to different figures of that, I think I would have been able to at least explore that earlier for myself. Cause like the moment I would lean into anything feminine, slap on the hand, I'm not allowed to do that.
0: Yeah. Right.
3: So it didn't really give me the room to even imagine that possibility. I kind of saw myself as like, well, I guess I'm going to wear button-ups and, you know, I don't know.
1: The long side.
3: You know, like, I have to be a man, so this is what it is.
0: Right.
3: And just kind of have to exist in, like, finding the best possible path of that.
0: Yeah.
3: So for me, like finally being gay in college in Miami, that was fun and I had a good time. But there was a whole other thing that happened when I did drag for the first time.
0: Right. No, that makes sense. I'm wondering if it was almost like when you did drag for the first time, almost like a sense of like coming home finally, you know? Because I can imagine that you might have felt like, oh my God, like this is it. Like this is actually me. You know,
3: it's so funny because God, the wig I had was dusty. The clothes I had was bad. But I looked in that mirror and you couldn't tell me otherwise. Like I had legs for days.
0: Yeah.
3: That's for sure.
0: Yeah.
3: And I did some J-Lo combination number where I'm just doing this, thinking I'm everything.
0: Mm-hmm.
3: So you know, like there's a video somewhere. But I think it was just internally even being able to look at myself in a type of light that I just was not allowed before.
0: Right. Yeah. No, that makes sense.
1: And then if you could connect it to how sort of your journey to coming out here and then diving deeper into your flavor of activism and advocacy.
3: Yeah, I mean, the truth is, I think I kind of stumbled on it, you know? Like, I wish I could say, like, oh, yeah, I planned this out. But no. I moved to California to pursue cannabis.
0: Yeah, talk about that journey. It's just so funny because amongst all of us, like, I'm the pothead now.
3: Extremely. College was my time. I did it.
0: I'm not high right now. Aren't you proud of me?
4: Babe, do you?
0: I thought that was for you.
4: You're sober, whatever do you.
3: Yeah, the original plan was to become a cannabis activist, open a shop in Belize, and like, you know, really wanted to just kind of settle there and make that work. But then that's what brought me here to Oaksterdam alumni, but then I fell in love with the Bay Area and San Francisco and all of its queerness and how I could be that, and so there were points of living here that were really tough, like pick bread off a trash can tough, and like I was like, I would rather do that then go back to Florida.
0: No,
3: so I made it fucking work. And so things like that, like, you know, I got a job. Pop-up drag queen was honestly designed because I needed money. I was like, okay, I work at the ferry building. I see people making balloons. I see people playing music. I don't know how to do that shit, but I have a sparkly dress. Let me just try this thing out and see if it works. And listen, at that time, I was buying $5 footlongs and splitting them in half. One half was for breakfast, the other half was for dinner. So I was like, listen, if I shake my ass for 5 hours and I earn $10, that's two. Literally, I was just like at that kind of avenue and juncture to even come up with the idea of that. And then like, oh, look at that. It's art and activism.
0: Yeah. isn't it crazy? One thing that I feel like I can identify that most is like, it is so insane how just adamant we were about never going back to the South. Like, I, at one point, when I first moved out here and I was like living on my own in Walnut Creek and I just like wasn't making enough money, like I was like Uber Eatsing and like working like 9 to 5, like Monday through Friday. I was like getting it, but I was like, I cannot go back. Like, I'm a political refugee. I can't go back.
3: Really?
0: But like, it's serious. Like, when you
1: queer people, you would literally have to drag them kicking and screaming back to the South.
0: Yeah.
1: Like, it should be studied and noted that they are like, no.
0: Well, it's like, I had this conversation with someone recently who's married, a black guy who's married to a non-black woman. And, like, she toys with the idea of, like, going to Texas and everything. And he's like, I'm telling you right now, we will be in a long-distance relationship.
1: I'll never,
0: because, and I'm sure you feel this way too, like there's a sense of like you miss it, like there's a lot of history there, there's a lot of like nostalgia with things, you know, but it's like every single time within 24 to 48 hours I'm there, I'm like, oh damn, the niggas back on that bullshit. Like it's within like 48 hours, and it's like, for me, I'm fortunate enough that it's not family related, but it's stuff, you go to the store, you do whatever, and it's like, god damn, man. Wow.
3: Yeah, I just knew that if I went back, the likelihood of me being able to escape again was like low or hard.
0: Yeah.
3: I was going to have to basically do everything I did all over again just to be at this point. Right. So I was like, no.
0: Yeah.
3: I think the most risque and sort of half fun, mostly fun, but like at that time I just started to get to know Banda Sin Nombre. Mm-hmm. I invited them to the Knob Hill Theater because they had a strip contest.
1: Oh, I remember you telling me.
3: And if you won you got $300.
0: Really?
3: And so I was doing that type of shit for money.
1: Nice.
3: Which was awesome. At the time it was, especially, it was kind of like, you know, I had went one because I was curious and I saw this concert thing. I was like, nobody's here, you just need bodies.
0: Yeah.
3: So I was like, oh, is it okay for any gender expression? And they were kind of like, we don't care, just play music and get naked.
0: Yeah,
3: I'm like, okay, fine. And so I had to do that in front of Hannah and all these other people, for money. Honestly, one of my best numbers. Hannah still remembers it.
1: One of your best community.
0: I love that. I love that, though. I love that.
1: Well, from that perspective, what challenges remain the most urgent from your perspective?
3: For me or for community?
1: I think for yourself.
0: Oh, yeah, for both.
1: I want to hear for both.
0: Yeah.
1: For
3: sure. I mean, it's hard to speak on behalf of community. I guess, like, you know, like, just from what I know, like, you know, all the statistics, right? Mm-hmm. Like, literally... But there was a term I learned from the World Health Organization called social determinants of health.
1: Yeah.
3: And it's literally just saying that health is not just like healthcare in a hospital. Health is all of these other factors in life that you need to survive. Employment, housing, community.
1: Proximity to grocery stores, all those things.
3: For trans people, I think the way that things are now, it makes their access to all of these things that we all need to survive extremely difficult. And those statistics get higher. You know, we see what's happening around the United States with legislation. It's been documented. There's a journalist, Erin in the Morning, and I think she got this number from the Williams Institute, that there's over since the original Trump administration, so the first, but up till now, there's been over 400,000 like queer people moving around the United States.
0: Yeah,
3: and it's one of the like largest mass migrations of people in modern history.
0: Yeah,
3: but that's like how it is right now. So I think for that, it's kind of like, yeah, that seeking of like safety, survival, just ability to be and breathe and not have to be so on guard for your livelihood. I think that generally that's a problem for the community. And for me, I don't know, like I think this is a common experience. It's just exhaustion. Like I feel like when you come from this type of experience, you enter the work, you know, a lot of times people who receive services end up then later becoming the provider. But it's this sort of like you never stop being in adjacent sort of spaces to all the hardships you've gone through while still trying to fight for better or to help your own or to make change. So I think there's just a sense of exhaustion that comes with this where like, oh, someone else do it. Like, you know?
1: Why don't you guys get in there?
3: Yeah, that is honest to God, like to me, like, I'm sure I'll mention it more later, but we need more of that. Like, we definitely need more like representation in our voices, but we need allies to like basically be the barrier of like advocating for our humanity, because they're not talking to trans people. The people who oppress trans people are not talking to trans people.
1: Of course not.
3: But if there's like middle grounds in like families or where they're willing to listen a little more, like making those small changes, I think matter personally, because there's just a sense of like, you know, making trans this like, you know, feared monster based on all these falsehoods, you know, like it's and scapegoat exactly for all the other problems. And so we need other people to rationalize with other folks who might be transphobic if they have that ability.
1: Yeah.
3: You know, that's labor.
1: It's a skill.
3: It's a skill. It's labor.
1: Yeah.
3: And that's kind of like my work and like the work I do with training. But if more people do that simultaneously and to have that conversation to be like, you know, name the trans person who got in your way today.
0: Right.
3: Yeah. Name the trans person who stole your eggs, please.
0: Right.
3: You know, like we're not getting in the way. So like rationalizing it to people where it's like you have this like, you know, like hate or, you know, treating people in a way all based on shit that's not actually happening in your livelihood. Like, wouldn't it be so much easier to actually identify problems and like just leave
0: real
3: people alone?
0: Problems.
3: Like, just leave
0: real
3: them. Problems. Like, you know, they're just doing their thing. You know,
1: it's so crazy to me because there's so many parallels between what is happening with the trans community, what has happened historically with Black community. Not to say that the trans community is not Black community. I also want to say that.
0: Of course, yeah. There's intersection. There's a deep intersectionality there. Yeah.
1: So that squarely does put it within the Black community.
0: Yeah.
1: Trans issues is not a white issue, Black people. This is a human issue. We are part of that. They are part of us. We are part of them.
0: Yeah.
1: But like, there's so many parallels in what you were just saying. Like, even hearing that 400,000 trans individuals are migrating brings to me the Great Migration Great Migration period, when millions of Black people move from the South out to the West Coast and to the North.
0: Yeah.
1: Right. In search of probably similar things of just like safety, economic mobility, and just a sense of belonging somewhere that isn't actively fighting against your life every single day.
0: Totally.
1: You know, like so many parallels, and so like the tactics are not new. The tactics that are being used are not new. They're rooted. They're fucking lazy. You know, because of how not new they are. The only thing that's not lazy about them is how on y'all ass it is.
0: Yes.
1: Like how much they put into putting out these same sort of narratives of that you don't need to be scared of taxes or Trump or military. You need to be scared of a trans woman going to your bathroom.
0: Right.
1: That's what's going to harm you today. No, it's not.
0: No.
1: It's absolutely fucking not.
0: No.
1: And so, like, a lot of this is just a boogeyman.
3: Mm-hmm, exactly.
1: It's just a story of a boogeyman that has been told to fit whatever narrative that the person controlling the boogeyman really wants to happen.
3: And exactly. We'll talk more about it later, I'm sure. But, like, I think it also plays into, like people's policing of gender along with, like, trying to, what's the word called? Like, at least for me, like talking in some of what we've spoken about already and like this example, there's a sense of like, I have to prove my masculinity and to deny you your identity as a trans woman or to like make sure I label you as other. Yeah. That protects my masculinity mm-hmm. For myself and for anyone around who might have maybe witnessed that interaction. Mm-hmm. And a sense of like, you know, and when I think of my youth, you know, I think all of those kids, like, I think of this idea of, like, if they point the finger at me, like, if they identify me, and I actually did have one guy message me on Facebook to be like, I'm really sorry I was mean to you, I'm gay, like, and, like...
4: Stop, give me your own people.
3: It was a sense of, like, you know, he like, admitted it. He was like, I participated in that because I knew that that would protect me.
4: Yeah.
3: And I feel shitty. I think about it. Like, I somehow found you here. This and I wanted to say this.
4: Yeah.
3: I was like, all right, David.
4: Thanks, but the trauma still lives on, but I guess thanks a bunch.
3: At least it helps in the context here where these are the other things playing in like an anthropological, sociological sort of setting of like people adding to why they would even give into that sort of sentiment.
5: Mm-hmm. It kind of reminds me of the assimilation of whiteness and what happened with Irish people.
4: Of course.
5: And that they came here not being white.
4: Right. Same with the Italians.
5: So in order to like prove their whiteness, to like assimilate and gain power, they started pointing the finger at black people and being like, no, they're apes, not us.
4: Yeah.
5: They're apes, not us. We are white. We are normal. We are not white people. We are good people. Though they're those people. Those are the ones you need to attack.
4: Well, this was less about the Irish and Italians doing it themselves, and more so the politicians and stuff. Mm-hmm. Like actually, like,
5: but they bought into it.
4: No, they bought into it.
5: Yeah, we all have self determination.
4: Oh, of course, yeah.
5: Just like there's a political thing going on right now, and individuals need to fight against that.
4: Of course, yeah. Mm-hmm.
3: It's a funny example, but I do think of like Wicked, where it's this sense of like, there's a sense
4: the
3: of
4: movie
3: like,
4: or the franchise,
3: the movie, the story, where it's this sense of like, you know, a way to unify people is to find like a common ground, like evil or bad that everybody can kind of point to.
4: Yeah,
3: it's a silly modern example, but I think it's true in that people still navigate and operate in that way. And
4: well, it's about tribalism, and it's very interesting because tribalism is deeply instinctual and actually did serve a purpose back in the fucking day. But like, I mean, we did slaughter the Neanderthals for no fucking reason. But
5: all right, and on that note, we're gonna dive back into.
4: But I'm saying tribalism doesn't have a place now, but it is an instinct that we have to fight against.
5: I mean, it's anthropological. It's how human beings organize themselves. There's like reasons to like study that and sort of understand the mentality behind how people organize and create safety for themselves and how people oust other people.
4: Right.
5: But girl, we're going to hop back into our playlist. We're going to play you a couple of songs and then come right back. Please enjoy Any Other Way by Jackie Shane.

0: 2, 1, and we're back with Black on Black on Black. You're here with Big Swang and D Fantastic and
1: Baby Queen. I am back. What you swinging?
0: The business.
1: Eyes closed, just swinging.
0: All I'm saying, yes, and yeah.
2: Change.
0: I'm sorry. I got to decide. I'm sorry. All I'm saying is that if I could, that shit would be a knee knocker, my guy.
1: I just don't know why we need to know that.
0: Because it's important to me.
2: Happy Pride?
0: Happy Pride.
2: Me dropping big one.
0: Okay. So we wanted to kind of dive into like the political segment of what's been going on. And we're actually going to dive into something that happened very recently within the Black community. But this is a conversation that kind of, you know, it's the intersection of transphobia and other kind of racism, sexism, those sorts of things. But first, I want to talk about trans legislation that I think is important in this conversation. So something, these have all passed, by the way. In Arizona, beginning of January of next year, schools and athletic associations will be prohibited from allowing students to use restrooms, locker rooms, and other private facilities that do not align with their sex assigned at birth. And girls and women's sports seem to be restricted to students designated female on their original birth certificates. In Iowa, effective July of this year, a medical practitioner, healthcare institution, or healthcare payer has the right not to participate in or pay for a healthcare service that violates a medical practitioner's, healthcare institution, or healthcare payer's conscience. Which is insane. That's wild. And in New Hampshire, this passes pending action. The actual quote is, this bill changes the standard for civil rights enforcement by requiring that prohibited conduct be substantially motivated by hostility towards the victim's protected characteristics, ellipses, when such actual or threatened conduct is substantially motivated by hostility towards the victim's race, color, religion, national origin, ancestry, sexual orientation, sex, gender, identity, or disability. To break that down, this basically means the bill would make it harder to prove that certain civil rights violations occur, because it requires that it's actually showing harmful conduct was largely driven or by hostility or bias towards a person's protected characteristic. So, like, you have to actually show, which is just...
1: Like, you have to show almost without a shadow.
0: Without a shadow of a doubt.
1: Like, it, yeah.
0: Which...
1: It's not even... It can't even just be a little...
0: No implication. No, it needs... Sure. You need to be able to show it through whatever the fuck that means.
1: Yeah.
0: And I want to go into legislation that's been affecting Black women recently. So, in a 6-3 decision in the Louisiana versus Calais, the Supreme Court ruled that states can more easily defend voting maps challenged under Section 2 of the Voting Rights Act, arguing that district lines were drawn for partisan rather than racial reasons. Of course, people are saying that this significantly weakens federal protections against a racial vote dilution and making it much harder for voters to successfully challenge maps. This is why that whole Texas map and California map thing happened.
1: Yeah.
0: And then in July of last year, so almost a year ago, Trump signed the HR1, which is the One Big Beautiful Bill Act, which is the largest cut to Medicaid in the program's history. So Black Americans who make up over 20% of Medicaid recipients are disproportionately affected. And so obviously this is severely affecting any Black woman who need help, especially considering how you're disproportionately affected with maternal care, prenatal, postnatal, all of that.
1: Mm-hmm.
0: So I want to talk about just what the fuck is going on in that way. And then this is going to tie into, a really intense thing that happened within the community.
1: Yeah, I think a case study of where, because what we want to do, I think, in this conversation, because it's obviously Black on Black on Black, we like to talk about, we are two Black femme-identifying individuals who like to talk about things within the Black community, and I think it's also important to recognize the intersection of Black community with queerness and also talk across lines about Black support of the trans community, trans support of the Black community. And so one case study I think that is a really good place to start this conversation is what happened recently with Michelle Obama at that UFC fuck event 250, right? So if you're not aware with this particular incident, the controversy followed UFC Freedom 250, a one-off card staged on the South Lawn as part of Trump's border effort to mark the nation's 250 or broader network to mark the nation's 250th anniversary and showcase his political brand, whatever. Yeah. During a post-fight interview with Joe Rogan, we should already tell you some fun shit about that. to happen.
0: Always.
1: I already tell you the fuck shit about to happen. Heavyweight Josh Hockett said, Michelle Obama is a man, drawing immediate criticism online and from other conservative voices. One quote that came from the Views co-host Sunny Hostin, I thought was a really interesting one. For a long time, at the roots of in slavery, black women have been slurred and made to feel that they were unattractive, made to feel that they were masculine, made to feel that they didn't have the femininity that a white woman would have. Right? This is like indicative of this comment. And so Michelle Obama has, this is not new. For those, like, this is not a new slur that's been levied at Michelle Obama. This is also just not a new incident to happen to black women in general. Michelle Obama has repeatedly been subjected to false claims that she is a man. I'm curious as, like, one, as, like, I think this is an interesting comment, an interesting discussion we can have because of the particular thing that was said and who it was said to, I think touches all three of us in some way, right?
0: Yeah.
1: So, I'm curious, what does this sort of event really reveal about society's attitude towards gender and race?
0: I mean, I'll start off. As viewers know, or listeners know, most people in this room know, I have something called polycystic ovarian syndrome. It is actually very common, and especially common in black women as well, but one of the symptoms of it is increased androgens, which includes like testosterone and stuff like that within your body. I grow facial hair. I grow a lot of facial hair, and this continues to increase over the years. And there are a lot of things outside of that, outside of PCOS and the other symptoms that I have. I also am not the most feminine person. So I have personally struggled with just being like, okay, like, I've always loved being a woman, like, I am a woman, but there are evidence on, like, my face of being like, fuck, like, this isn't, like, this is not natural for, like, being a woman, and then on top of that, like, I'm not, like, the most traditionally feminine, and so this is just the consistent shit that has been on my head, and so many other black women's heads, of being like, if you are not this particular way, if you do not present in a particular way through this, then you are not a woman, no matter what you say,
1: mm-hmm.
0: you know, and it is particularly frustrating, because all of this is definitely tied into like how we deal with gender, and then that also affects, it's exactly why transphobia like can directly affect cis women,
1: yeah.
0: you know, because it's like, I mean, there are instances like when I'm back in Texas, like I shave way more frequently, you know, because I'm like, who fucking knows who's gonna see, I have a stubble on my fucking face and I walk in somewhere and I'm wearing, you know, baggy pants and whatever,
1: yeah.
0: you know, they're gonna call me on that and think that I'm, you know, that I'm AMAB,
1: yeah.
0: which is assigned male at birth, or, you know, whatever the fuck that they're trying to say. And it's fucking frustrating. I mean, this is rooted in racism and the misogyny of war, which is racism and sexism towards black women in particular.
1: Mm-hmm.
0: But this is a shining example of why any sort of other isms and phobias will always affect other minorities.
1: Yeah.
0: You know?
1: Yeah.
0: Always.
1: Absolutely.
0: What do you think, Shane?
1: Yeah.
2: I mean, for me, it was such an interesting moment in that, like, I felt triggered by it in regards to like what it's saying, right? Like, it's calling someone like Michelle Obama a man, which, yes, has been sort of in the scope of pop culture in the past or whatever, you know, people
1: yeah,
2: are talking to
1: yeah.
2: like it's been out there, but it's interesting in my perspective now where, like, you know, as a trans woman, the insult there has a lot of historical context, right? I don't want to get away from that. I think everything you said is absolutely 100% accurate.
1: Yeah.
2: And I think it emphasizes how much that is still used now today as a weapon.
1: Mm.
2: I think what struck me was interesting is, like, you know, for example, like, I go out and about and I tell somebody I'm trans.
1: Mm-hmm.
2: The response immediately after is, oh, so you're a man. You know what I'm saying?
1: Yeah.
2: So it's this instant sort of phrase that is used, like, oh, you're a man, you know, towards a woman, whether it's a black woman, a
1: mm-hmm.
2: trans woman,
1: mm-hmm.
2: but it's used in a way to dehumanize
1: yeah.
2: the person or to basically, you know, question a person's womanhood,
1: mm-hmm.
2: you know? And so I just paid attention to that, like, very differently, which is why, you know, prior to the show,
1: mm-hmm.
2: me and Britt had, like, talked about it and brought it up, and I just thought it was like you're saying, just an interesting intersection of recognizing what that's been historically, what it looks like now, and also how, at least for me, like, I'm learning more about this historical context, but I'm also learning about, you know, I have more knowledge now about transphobia than I did when this first came out.
0: Yeah.
2: Or, you know, so it's a sense of just looking at it in a larger context with the intersectionalities that I thought was going to be really interesting to think about.
1: Yeah. I really appreciate you bringing this topic. I mean, I also, last night when we were talking about it even further, you also brought up an interesting point about what does it say about what we think of men and men if we're using that as a slur.
0: Yeah.
1: If we're using calling someone as a man, if the worst thing a trans woman could be is like, you're a man, what are we saying in that moment
0: right.
1: about men? And I think you're absolutely right.
0: Right.
1: That we're saying that men are people who deceive, who will do whatever to get into a place so they can abuse people. Like, what does that actually say about the way we think about it? And I thought that was just like a really like mindfuck thing to think about.
0: Yeah.
2: Yeah. Cause like, I know for me and like for trans woman, when a man is saying like, oh, you're a man, exactly as you said it, like, it's this sense of that you are not just sex assigned at birth male, you are all of the bad things I could potentially associate with the worst things a man can do. So that is to use your power to take power of my body.
0: Right.
2: That is your ability to deceive. That is you know, your ability to manipulate and use whatever sort of strength or aggression against my safety as an insult to you, regardless of who you are. You know, like if let's say I say I'm a trans woman or whatever, you know, like for what I've understood for when someone tells me back like, oh, you're a man, you know, is this sense of that not just, oh, so your sex assigned at birth is male. That's not what it is.
0: No,
2: it's very much used as a tool to dehumanize, but simultaneously what I don't think like they're thinking about is from that to come from somebody who self-identifies as a man, there's just a sort of irony when what is used to as a slur is coming from the same person or like group of people who usually are overwhelmingly the most violent or are doing these atrocious things, you know, because it's not like there's these high statistics of trans women doing these things. Instead, it's a lot of cis men who don't check themselves.
0: Well, yeah, one of my favorite things that I've seen has just become like a constant internet meme is like when something is posted about like, that, you know, the horrible things happening or whatever, and someone in the comments is like, so where are the trans women again? Where the trans women? Yeah. Did the trans women do this? Or no? They did not? No. They did not light that bus on fire? Oh,
1: cool. Like I thought.
0: That's what I thought. But something that I've always really thought about this too is how fucking weird it is with heteronormativity and gender. So let's take your example, Shane, when you're like growing up, and I'm sure there were times that people like, you know, probably called you girl and they said it derogatory, right? And then you were like, actually I am. Now that's wrong?
1: Yeah.
0: What the fuck do you want me to do?
1: Yeah.
0: You know, what do you want me to do?
1: They want you to not have power.
0: Right.
1: If you're exactly. Playing that with power, they're like, no.
0: Right.
1: Right.
0: Because then it's like, okay, Michelle Obama's man. Okay, so then anyone, it looks like Michelle Obama, now we get all the men's privileges? Because cool, I mean, fuck it. I mean, I guess.
1: Go for it.
0: Like, I mean, if you're just going to put that fucking label on me as a man, then I guess give me all the man shit. You know? Like, give me the man shit, but they won't. And so it's like you can't win because the goalposts just constantly move or flip to the other side. Mm-hmm. Because it's like, you feel like a girl, okay, I'm a girl. Well, no. Okay, well, you know, you act like a boy, dress like a boy. Well, actually, I am a trans man now. Well no, but so
1: yeah.
0: You know, heteronormativity is very strange in that way.
1: Mm-hmm.
0: You know, and it is something that continues to be a horrible issue with how we manage like gender and how we think of it, because that frustrates me to no fucking end.
1: Yeah.
0: You know.
2: Yeah, I think men in particular, hetero cis men, feel the need to basically police gender, and use that sort of desire to do that as a tool to you know, put people down to you know, navigate, I guess, somehow. But it's that, you know, it's obviously at the detriment of us just trying to live our lives. And I like what you said, because I've been hearing that a lot recently. There's a sense of like, okay, you know, all my life you told me I was a girl. Guess what? And so now I'm here, and now, oh, you're a man. Mm-hmm. It's kind of like, yeah, you don't win either way. Yeah. Even when now I'm kind of just doing me for the most part, like, you know, but there's a sense that they feel the need to have to not only say that, they have to like... they have to declare. They have to hear it for themselves. They want others to know it. And, you know, again, it's used to dehumanize. And so I'm still like curious to hear more about kind of the intersection there, right? Yeah. Like how this comes up in your experience.
0: One of the reasons why I brought up the Arizona legislation that passed about, you know, schools and locker rooms and girls and everything, is that, like I mentioned earlier, PCOS can be so common amongst Black women, which means like potentially elevated testosterone. And it's like, there's already been incidents within the Olympics of a cis, like AFAB Black woman being tested and her just naturally having just a little more testosterone, and then like fighting for her to like get off and not be able to participate. Mm-hmm. So it's like, this type of legislation that passed can directly affect like any other people, but especially when it comes to Black women, because of how our bodies are naturally perceived as less feminine, more masculine. I mean, you know,
1: might actually just be biologically different.
0: Yes, you know, like the musculature, you know, where it's like our like when you see Black bodies that are really really defined with musculature, literally the melanin in our skin and like the sunlight on it makes it far more defined.
1: Yeah,
0: we're not necessarily like more defined than any other ethnicity, but it's just literally lighting. It's everything that's involved.
1: No, we're just magic and we are touched by the sun.
0: That's what it is. You can see how that it melds well with what could happen in the future, you know?
1: Yeah, I mean, I've been thinking about this in so many different ways, and especially like this next question I was thinking of, like, how does gender policing affect cisgender women and trans women differently? It's like such a, I think the things we were talking about are great. Like, I think there's something to the piece of like, when you call a trans woman a man, you're saying these things about like all the shitty things you associate with men, where when you call a cis Black woman a man, it's not necessarily that. You're not necessarily saying that you're not necessarily calling them all the shitty things a man. What you're telling them is that they're othered, almost like an animal.
0: Yes.
1: Mm-hmm. You're weird, you're gross, why does your body look like that?
0: Yeah.
1: You look like you, it's going almost back to like calling them an animal.
0: Yeah.
1: That you, like, biologically I don't even understand, but you look like a man.
0: Yeah.
1: And anyone who wants to lay with you is a problem.
0: Right.
1: You know?
0: The femininity is stripped away when that term is used towards Black women.
1: Mm-hmm.
0: And like Sunny said, it is very much so rooted in slavery. It's just, you know, it's literally just, it's chattel at that point of being like, no, not only are you not a not a woman which you identify with, but we're taking away like the humanness in you and want you to know that.
1: Yeah.
0: Because you are a complete other piece of anything. Mm-hmm. And people that, like you said, people that find you attractive are...
1: Yeah, and this is why I get so mad when I see these groups, when I see cis Black women really, really especially get on trans Black women, I'm like, I don't understand how we're missing each other in this fucking conversation.
0: Yeah.
1: It's so fucking obvious. I do not understand why. But then I think about the ways in which these are power dynamics, right? Just like whiteness is a power dynamic, the binary is a power dynamic.
0: Mm-hmm.
1: And gatekeepers of those dynamics aren't necessarily the people who benefit most.
0: No.
1: Right? It's people who stand to benefit or could benefit. So in that way, I can see how cis women who have maybe found power and some acceptance through that binary want to gatekeep that shit.
0: Right.
1: Because if that happens, then do they lose power? Do they lose standing? And that shit still don't fucking make sense.
0: No.
1: because we as Black people know it's bullshit.
0: Yeah.
1: We know it's bullshit. We know that you don't suffer if you let Black people in the spaces.
0: Yeah.
1: We know that you're not gonna lose anything if all of a sudden we start making money and we start having children with people outside. You're not gonna lose anything. So I don't understand understand why we can't, like, we can preach that shit all day about blackness, but we can't uplift and preach that shit all day about trans brothers and sisters. It's like a really weird paradigm. It's really frustrating to see.
0: I think all of that is exactly what, like, the political attacks are all about. Okay. Because I firmly believe that if legislation that had, you know, if I feel like we weren't taking so many steps back, and negatively affecting black people, and we were continuously just, like, being uplifted instead of just really, really, really just hammering down on us, yeah. I think the fear of giving up whatever power we had wouldn't be so prominent. And it's on purpose. It's on purpose, though.
1: Yeah.
0: Like, to keep us all stressed out and pissed off at each other, yeah, is way easier as far as, like, the divide. That's what I think. I mean, just the legislation earlier with the Medicaid and all that shit happening, yeah, in the past couple of years, let alone what the fuck has happened in the past 10 years. Like, it's not, again, is it acceptable? No. But I think let's say you're in Texas, mm-hmm, and let's say you, as a black woman, have been called a nigger so many fucking times,
1: yeah,
0: that's also majorly dehumanizing you, mm-hmm, and you just, like, you figured out what it is to look exactly like a Southern Texas black beauty belle is supposed, yeah, to look like, and you are now hyper-feminine, and everyone sees you as being, like, a woman, and now you can navigate those spaces, and you're conservative, or, mm-hmm, you're black conservative, right? Not necessarily Republican, but you have conservative values, and you go to church, and whatever. That type of person, I can see how they just make that leap. It's not acceptable. But I think that shit happens, especially in times when you as a minority are already infringed upon. It's shitty, but, like, these are moments and conversations where we just have to bridge the gap, and it's just hard. Never mind the fact that social media is just constantly stirring up issues.
1: I think we should talk about social media, because I think that's where I've gotten the most mad in seeing those conversations happening.
0: Yeah.
1: Because, like, I hear what you're saying, but there's, like, I see Nene, who's from the
0: Real Housewives
1: of Atlanta.
0: Yeah.
1: She has all them shits. She is a fucking, she has power.
0: Mm-hmm.
1: She is a rich, rich black, darker complexion woman who has achieved power.
0: Mm-hmm.
1: And her and T.S. Madison had a hard fucking conversation about transness. Mm-hmm. A really hard conversation where she was just like, well, if a man wants to sleep with you, I don't want to sleep with him. Because what is he? And T.S. Madison's like, he's straight, baby.
0: Right.
1: Like, I don't sleep with gay men. Gay men do not want,
0: right,
1: gay men do not want trans women. That's,
0: right,
1: not who they want.
0: Right.
1: So he's straight.
0: Yeah.
1: And she was just like, well, he gotta be something if he wanna lay with you. And she's like, maybe he could be queer, maybe he could be bi, but he's not gay.
0: Right.
1: And that shit blew up,
0: yeah,
1: online in terms of, like, I don't think Nene ever apologized. I don't think Nene has ever changed her purview of it.
0: Yeah.
1: And so to me, like, I get Nene coming up and, like, you being rough, and if you struggled your whole entire life, you never made it, and, like, you just can't wrap your head around somebody else struggling more. But when you somebody like Nene fucking her from
0: Nene Leakes.
1: Nene Leakes, who, like, she always will tell you about hanging out with gay people. She, yeah, will be like, me and the gays are like this. But when it comes to, like, speaking up for trans individuals, she don't fucking have it. So, right, what is that?
0: Yeah.
1: Like, that to me is where I'm unsure about what's happening there. And it might be, this might be a social media issue. So we do have some conversation or some questions about what role, I'm curious for the both of you, what role does social media play in spreading or combating transphobia? Are moments like this when Nene, like, moments where it takes a step back to supporting trans individuals, are they moments to talk about it more?
2: It's for me, it's interesting because it's all there,
1: yeah,
2: right? If you, like, and the way these algorithms work is, mm-hmm, that they want you to stay hooked. So if you lean into seeing something that's more progressive and open-minded, they'll show you more of that,
1: mm-hmm,
2: versus, like, if you lean into conservative, you'll get more of that. And so I think the ability for everyone to have the mic or the camera to post online, you get to hear so many different people's perspective. And something that you brought up in regards to, like, this, what is it now? Like, yeah, sort of minority communities or people who are already marginalized being in a position to then seek that if they lean on the conservative side, or if they bring another community down, or even their own, it gets them closer to safety or power for themselves. And we've seen that especially now, like, especially like in things that, like, for me, it's like Latino conservatives who are MAGA. I'm like, they, when we see what's happening to immigrants and for people to stand hard with like Trump as somebody who was not born here or has lineage that is not from here, it's like, what is it for you to then put yourself in the position of like, oh, I stand strong by this. Like, even if I'm seeing my own or someone similar to me or anyone, really, it doesn't even matter, anyone having to go through that, but I stand by it because it, it protects me somehow. You know, so I think this is something that bridges the gap, like you said, like among the like groups of different intersections of what's going on right now and what we're all going, what a lot of us are going through. But when it comes to this, you know, just to go a little bit backwards, I guess, like, I think what happens here in what we're experiencing with this example and is this sort of femininity scrutinized, right? Like, a sense of, like, this system, this world punishes any woman who doesn't perform womanhood correctly. And to the point where it is so known that even women who agree and comply and act through that will participate and then put them each other down. Right? Because, you know, maybe again, it's maybe it's a little bit of the, if I point my finger at you, it, it somehow protects me or avoids the finger being pointed at me. Maybe it, maybe it's some of that. But I think, like, with social media, the one thing that comes to mind is just overwhelming. And, like, I know that there's positives, right? Like, for some people, the connection online, social media, has been the exposure to certain concepts and ideas and realities outside of what they have access to. Let's say you're in a small, like, town where queer community is not as present, but you see examples outside of what's directly in front of you. That could be the thing that, like, inspires you, motivates you, lets you know that you're not alone. So there's a positive there, but then at the same time, you can get exposed to a flood of different people just constantly saying that you are not a valid person, or this is not correct, or it should be done this way. So it's I think the one thing that comes to me with that is just that it's overwhelming.
0: I think for me, I have probably the least positive view on social media, but that just comes with my line of work. Public relations, because I see all the interworkings behind it, and have done a lot of campaigns on it, stuff that I think are really great, some stuff that I'm not proud of. But it is extremely divisive, and it's because of the algorithmic, like, the way that it pushes. Because quite frankly, like, if you ever want to try to bridge the gap, like, we have to understand what other people are actually saying. And if we naturally only engage with things that we find enjoyable or, like, things that, like, we identify with, we're never really going to get that other side, you know? We actively, our algorithm's actively going to shield that stuff from us. So do I think it's entertaining? Do I think it has a good place in regards to, like, you know, promoting shows, like our show, or, like, promoting artists and stuff? Absolutely. But when I think about real hard conversations, I don't know. I don't think so, you know? And with that, like, we then, you know, the other side whose algorithm is pointing them in the opposite direction, they don't get to see any of the stuff that actually would be important to them understanding transness. So it's like, and it's, it only further radicalizes them. So I'm like, I'm not a huge fan in regards to it actually being any sort of use case to real conversations, real political dialogue.
1: Honestly, I've much preferred what the World Cup has been doing. because the people are actually going to places that they've only ever seen via social media and going into bars with real people. And don't get me wrong, people who come for the World Cup, understand, those people are rich. Those people are rich. However, the people that they are interacting with, not. Not there in Kansas. They are actually, and those people who live in Kansas are getting to interact with other people. That they've only seen through some curated, potentially racist fucking stereotype. They're actually getting to talk with these people and having great fucking times. Kansas has adopted Algeria. Get it? They're like, we are here with Algerians. So I think I I resonate with what you said, that I don't know if social media is going to bring us together. I do think seeing moments of people coming together and breaking down those barriers like we have through the World Cup can be a positive thing for social media, and that has broken through many people's algorithms because of how high profile the World Cup is. In the same way that what happened at the Super Bowl with Bad Bunny performed, it broke through a lot of people's algorithms and uplifts. So I think there's moments and there's kernels and there's seeds where they can be planted that they can transform into in-person moments of actually breaking. I think what matters is that we keep doing this. We gotta keep doing this.
0: But
1: we're gonna go to our last musical break, and then we'll come back with just some of what our last closing questions. I hope you all are enjoying the segment.
0: We have so much to talk about.
1: We have to keep talking for days. I'm going to go into something I just threw on here last minute. It's a Sojourner Truth, Ain't I a Woman? It's by Dr. Maya Angelou. I really enjoyed listening to it.
0: Maya Angelou?
1: Yeah. I say Angelou. I know it's Angelou. I just say Angelou. It is what it is.
0: Okay.
1: Move on.
0: Okay.
1: So, enjoy. Thank you.
3: That man over there says that women need to be helped into carriages and lifted over ditches and given the best place wherever. Nobody helps me into carriages, nor over the muddy patches, or gives me any best place. And ain't I a woman? Look at me. I have plowed and planted and gathered into barns, and no man could best me ever. Ain't I a woman? I could work as hard and eat as much as a man when I could find it, and take the lash as well. And ain't I a woman? I have born 13 children and seen most of them sold off to slavery. And when I cried out with my mother's grief, no one but Jesus heard me. And ain't

0: Blackness. And we're back with Black on Black on Black, and this is the largest of the D's Fantastics.
1: The largest of the D's Fantastics. Okay.
0: Yeah, there's only one D Fantastic.
1: Move on. And okay. Queen. And and we are here with our special guest,
0: Shane.
1: Very nice.
0: You set me up for failure because you let me open this. Don't let me open this if you don't want to hear my nonsense.
1: No, it's okay because I can come through and shut down on that nonsense.
0: We'll start off, nigga. Damn.
1: Yep. Fuck you, bro. I'm out here.
0: When, bro?
2: So
0: when?
2: To be here.
1: Listen. You know what? Our last segment of the day, I'm just going to jump into it because they hear some bullshit.
2: I just said I'm happy to be here.
1: Oh, yeah. Okay, thank you, baby.
0: Yeah, I guess you're welcome. I got to I love it. I don't know why she acting like that.
1: Because of you.
0: Wow.
1: You know why I'm acting like that.
0: Wow. You got
2: it's a pleasure.
1: Our last segment, we wanted to kind of zoom in on, because we've talked at a very macro level, we've gone to a very micro level, and we wanted to use this last segment to talk a little bit more about a specific social construct, which is like dating while trans. And so just to give some statistics, I found a survey that talked about sort of statistics of dating with disclosure and safety around being trans person, specifically on an online, on an online dating app. So a 2024 survey conducted by GLAAD in partnership with eHarmony surveyed more than 1,400 dating app users, LGBTQIA identifying, who had used the dating app within the previous 3 years. The survey was conducted against a backdrop of rising anti-LGBTQ plus hostility. Some of the findings included saw a rise in anti-LGBTQ incidents in the United States by 112% between the summer of 2024 and 2023.
0: Good God.
1: Crazy. And
0: what were they doing? What's going on?
1: Considering all the legislation passed is that is very indicative and also leaks into what people are going to be on social.
0: Not to throw us completely, but how do these people have this much energy to be angry? I'm tired.
1: Every day.
0: I'm really tired.
1: Every day. They have the energy, and that their anger is zapping the energy at all.
0: Is that what it is?
1: Yeah, it is. That's why we're so tired. Okay. It's just like, why?
0: Right, okay.
1: Like, why?
0: Anyways, go on.
1: While every person's coming out journey is unique, transgender and non-binary people often face additional challenges when navigating identity disclosure, particularly in dating environments and just navigating being in dating environments. So this survey found that 76% of transgender and non-binary individual respondents disclosed their gender identity and sexual orientation across all dating apps they use, which in comparison, 94% of cisgender men and 90% of cisgender women will disclose that across all their dating apps. So, but among transgender non-binary respondents who chose not to disclose, but the most commonly cited reason and concern about was being fetishized, reported by 45% of those of participants.
0: Wow.
1: By comparison, only 6% of cisgender men identified fetishization as a reason for withholding personal information on dating platforms.
0: Of course.
1: Yeah. So like it's not that the disclosure comes out of a place of like, well, I'm trying to fool somebody. It comes from a place of safety. And I think that is a way that the conversation needs to be framed, is that we need to think about this from a safety perspective instead of like trying to be suspicious or sneaky.
0: No.
1: A lot of times people are just like, no, bro.
0: I'm scared.
1: You see me. You see me. I see you. You see me. I just want to feel safe and
0: scared.
1: Not attacked.
0: Yeah.
1: Right?
0: Yeah.
1: And so, Shane, in terms of dating experiences, how would you describe your own experience as dating as a trans person?
0: She's like, we could talk all day about that.
2: It's interesting to talk about this because I think in other parts of my life, I really have to show up, you know, like as a trans educator, I have to be on and answer a lot of questions. As an activist, I have to be on and know that there's sort of an intentional cause there. And with dating, you know, I think like anybody else, like people are looking for a space to be safe, to be vulnerable, to be their full selves and seen in that. And so when it comes to dating as a trans person, it's similarly exhausting, you know, like I've had a lot of moments that are really tough. I've had tastes of moments that are really great and really give me a breath of fresh air. And like to be very vulnerable, like for me, it's something that I want, you know, I want that companionship. I want that sort of, you know, relationship that you get to build with a particular type of person, even if it's short-lived, even if it's, like, long-term, whatever it might be. You don't get that from your friends. You don't get that from your family. You know, you get that from a partnership that is involved in those ways. So for me as a trans person, it's really hard. You know, I think one thing I've gotten good at is at least identifying attraction, but like knowing when somebody's looking at me a certain way, or there's a magnetism, or
0: in person.
2: Person. I can get into the differences between the two, like in person and apps, a little later.
1: Yeah,
2: but like
1: we have some questions for online.
2: Yeah.
1: I definitely want to hear about, because like you've talked to me about that identifying attraction.
2: Yeah, like I've been out, you know, like as myself, and like, you know, people will come to approach me and talk to me, and I, at that very moment, have to try to recognize, is that like attraction that's sexually charged or romantically charged? And on top of that, does this person know I'm trans? When do I tell them that I'm trans? And it's hard, because sometimes, like, I know there are some trans people who wait to withhold that they're trans, and there's a part of me that understands that in regards to, for that moment that you don't say you're trans, you get to taste what it's like for somebody to approach you and just see you as a person. So it's like, so just to drink in that moment without just instantaneously having the word like transgender on your forehead, you know, the way some people would want it to be. It's hard. Like even for me, there have been times I'm like, I'm just gonna wait. I'm just enjoying somebody talking to me this way.
0: I don't think that's unfair, because there's a certain type of personhood that I think a lot of minorities and other like oppressed individuals are feeling, and like, and we can experience that. It's hard to call on something that would then like negate that. And one thing like I've always been very curious about is like, have you ever felt like, you know, someone already knew, but then when you say it, and somehow that, like, something somehow that makes it whatever. You know, because I feel like it reminds me of the cafeteria Compton riots. The Compton cafeteria riots. The scene in there, in which you know, there's a trans woman who ended up getting attacked and beaten, and she was on this date with this guy this whole time, and it was like at the end when she's talking about it, she's like, he already knew I was trans, but then when we said it, when we said it out loud, now it became a thing. So I'm like, I'm wondering, and it felt to me, I was like, this feels like something that happens all the time, but like for you, like does that
2: yeah, absolutely. I have to navigate so many different versions of men's comfort with me, like being attracted to them, you know, like God might have made my life hard being trans. He made it that much harder being attracted to men. Because if I was a lesbian, let me tell you, the line around the Lake Merritt right now for my pride,
1: they are hard.
2: And here's the thing, folks on the air, I've tasted the buffet. I've heard many times, why don't you just try it? I did.
0: I tried, and it was fucking terrible.
2: It's not even that it's that. I just know what it is when you have that, like such
1: a... Feral.
2: Yes, like, just so natural... sort of like lust and desire and want something versus, oh my God, this is so fun.
0: Yeah.
2: You know, like, no, I want something in particular that I think people can understand. And when it comes to like navigating men's comfort levels with themselves, around with comfort level with what society might think of them even talking to me, it's across the board. And I will say, the men who know that I'm trans and the men who respond to me saying like, oh, I'm trans, and they go, okay, no problem, like, do you want a drink? Like, you know, the ones that like act like it's not a big deal, the breath of air, because the gamut is so wide, like, and it happens all the fucking time. It happens on the BART, it happens walking home, it happens when I go out to have fun, and it looks so many types of ways. Just last Saturday, I had a guy come up to me, and he was, you know, I'd be lying if I said I didn't appreciate how he was like flirting on me. It was like at a Caribbean club.
0: Sure.
2: It was very like, he was an older gentleman, very handsome, and we talked for a while, and he was very much like, I'd love to, like, you know, take you out if the opportunity presents itself. I'm like, sure. I gave him my number. And then at that point, I did not tell him I was trans. It's a constant decision-making process of when I'm going to do this.
3: I knew
2: I was going to do it later. And so so later that night, because they're like, let's catch up a little later. I was like, no problem. So I try to find him later, and then he goes, so you didn't tell me you're a fucking man? Get the fuck away from me. Like, I need my space. Can you fucking leave me alone? And that was just me, like, casually trying to just like go, hey, you know, but that had instantaneously flipped, and that's what I have to deal with. And like, imagine the sense of like, okay, you want a relationship, or you want that connection, or you just want to flirt and have fun, whatever.
3: Yeah.
2: And you are constantly met with having to disclose something where you know that you risk, as often as it happens, somebody instantly deciding that you are no longer worth their time, and they will also instantly dehumanize you. Like, I've seen somebody's face change looking right at me to decide that I am no longer, not just worthy of their time, but I am actively worth them being aggressive towards.
3: Yeah. And it's awful. Like, I mean, you know, like, I've been out with you, and I've seen it. Yeah. It's awful, and it's fucking scary. Like, I mean, like you said, we're already navigating, like, dealing with men, period, and then, like, that is, like, your one avenue of romantic experiences, sexual experiences, and that, and, like, that's how they behave. It's fucking scary. Like, I feel badly when it happens every single time.
2: And it's like, it's not like it doesn't exist, that there are plenty of straight men or bi men or just men who would actively have a great time with trans women, or secretly do like trans women, or navigate it in a way where they have to be very DL or whatever, but it's still something that they enjoy. It puts trans people who are in the space of being desired and wanted to kind of balance out what types of risks they're going to take.
3: Yeah.
2: Have I gone enough months without being touched that I'm going to then risk talking to somebody who actively knows that I'm trans, but there's these other sort of circumstances that follow it, you know? Yeah. Like, people then put themselves at more risk, all in the desire for being wanted and held and felt and seen, and it's not a straight and narrow path. And I know that dating is complicated for everybody, right? I get that much.
3: Well, yeah, but there's a certain intersectionality that makes it significantly harder for you. Yes. It's significant.
1: We all have our nuances that come with that dating. You particularly are dealt a card that's quite hard.
3: You are a trans woman and you're a woman of color.
1: Yeah.
3: There is a whole nother piece to that.
2: And I think what's made it hard is, like, you know, I think you follow all the advice of dating, you know, like, live your life, do all the things, like, invest in your friendships. Like, I feel like in the course of my time here, especially, like, I've done a lot to put attention into all the things I love and the things I want to do, and being the better version of myself on

0: I want to do all the good things. I want to make the most of what I can. And I'd be lying if every now and then there isn't a night I just want to fucking cuddle with somebody and be able to say, like, this is what my day went like. What did your day look like?
1: So we have to close, but one thing that I wanted to ask you in a short, in a quick statement, like, I know life's been really tough for you and so many other trans individuals out there, but, like, is there anything that just really right now is giving you hope, you know?
2: And feeding you?
0: Yeah, I think, you know, just reminding myself of certain things, you know, I think history has given me hope. Like, learning that trans people have existed throughout time and culture, like, and that this is not something new. You know, we've been around, we've been here. I think watching people being able to change their mind and opinions on trans people has been great. And it's possible. Like, I've seen it through my work. I've seen it through the conversations I've had. I've seen it through Pop-Up Drag Queen, where, like, you know, all of a sudden a three-year-old is dancing the Little Mermaid with me, and then there's 50 adults with their jaws dropping, like, oh my God, a little girl's with a drag queen. And there's literally nothing wrong, you know? Yeah. So yeah. These moments of change where I see and watch people change their minds, and hopefully people being able to apply that to themselves. You know, we've talked a lot about, like, gender roles, and I think that constricts a lot of us, you know?
1: Yeah.
0: I think when we try to police and decide what exactly the far, rigid, correct way of being masculine and feminine is, not just applying to other people, but applying to ourselves, there's a sense of freedom that I think we all get to enjoy.
1: Yeah.
0: You know, once that sort of threshold is crossed.
1: Yeah, no, that's excellent. Well, thank you so much, Shane, for being here. We really, really appreciate it. We could have this conversation and so many other times.
2: Yeah, we will.
1: Close out?
2: Yeah, and so coming up next, we have Hell's Kitchen by John Hell. Whatever he's in the mood for, whether it's punk, funk, or junk, you're sure to get an earful of hell with John Hell. 20-plus years of non-commercial and pirate radio experience, a musical force to be reckoned with. 33.
3: Over 30.
2: Oh, over 30.
3: You
2: got to
3: edit that.
2: I do.
1: Oh, over 30.
2: Be reckoned with. Bring it on, baby. Thank you all for being here. I hope you enjoy. We're gonna go out on Normal Girl by SZA.
1: Black on black on black. Let's go.

0: And have a nice day.
1: You too.

0: Okay, guys. First, you can show the Black Dragon boys your invitation. Then, you gotta qualify and prove to them you can step onto the runway and not get killed. You got it?
1: Mm-hmm.
0: You got it?
1: Mm-hmm.

0: It says he represents the Tanaka clan. You don't look like Tanaka.
1: Shidoshi Tanaka trained me.
2: What's the hole up?
0: He says Senzo Tanaka is his Shidoshi.
2: What's the difference if Bruce Springsteen is his Shidoshi?
0: If Senzo Tanaka is his Shidoshi, then show us the dim mark.
3: What the hell is a dim mark?
4: Death touch.
1: Thanks. Vic, choose a break.
5: Okay, fine. What about this one?
4: Go! Bottom one.

0: Whoa! Yeah!
1: Son of the bitch! Is that good enough, guys?
2: We honor your invitation.
3: No shit, you honor his invitation.
4: Very good. But brick, not hit back.
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It's here. It's possible. Be part of the team. Be part of the dream.

We coming through. Here till noon o'clock. So much music, so little time. Music, you, her, the one and only Diggable Planets. With the song Graffiti live to your eardrums. Graffiti is real deal. Graffiti is sensational. What a good song. I reheard that the other day and I was like, okay, I have to hear it. I have to hear it. Other music in that set. We also had something from the movie Bloodsport. Classic. We also had new music from, I've been playing this guy weekly, guys, because I think he deserves it, man. He's a street musician putting out music, and he's doing live recordings and studio recordings, and he's a one-man band, and he's doing a good job of getting his sound. Like, there's bands who are better live than studio, and it's hard for them to capture that live part on album. That's a hard thing to do when you have that kind of, I guess, style. But this guy, Lewis Floyd Henry, I think he's getting it, man. That was a live track, but he's got a new live album. It's gotta be hard. He's a one-man band, you know, doing it all himself. And I hope he continues doing it. So that was Lewis Floyd Henry with the song Tourniquet. We also had Tra Farden with the song Garbhag. We also had new music from Arthur Brown, The Crazy World of Arthur Brown. Daniel Smith, Song With a Tear is the name of that song. New music from Arthur Brown. And we started off the whole set with new music from Sublime. That's right, playing Sublime every week till I finish the album. That song was called Froggy. You're caught up. If you want music, give me a call, 415-766-4428. To everyone around the world, 1-415-766-4428. 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Type in a name. Type in a shout out. Type in a request. Type in dream. The big man is here. Am I dreaming? Am I half asleep? What do I know? You need to have a full 8 hours of sleep. Or at least 4 2-hour blocks. I don't know if that's okay. But whatever you can, go for it. However much sleep you can. Some people have no problem sleeping. I knew people who could just sleep on the floor, man, wherever they're at.
It don't matter. And there's some people, you need a, what is it, the eye patch. You need a sound machine. You need the blackout curtains. You know, you need the quiet sheets. You know, everything needs to be quiet, you know. My friend's brother was like that. And even he would tell my friend, his brother would tell him, hey man, don't invite Faco over. Why? He's too loud. I could hear him. I can't even go to sleep. He's too loud. There's a lot of loud people. You know? I'm one of them for sure. But go ahead and put your earplugs in, man. That's okay. You know? Go ahead. Put your little sound machine of rain or rainforest or riding on a car or whatever you gotta do. You know what I'm saying? That's cool. Whatever gets you to sleep, dog. You know? I sleep with my mouth open. Right? That's hard. You get mouth gets dry. I tried that mouth tape. It's called hostage tape. I tried it. It's hard. You know, you wake up and all of a sudden you feel like you're kidnapped. You know? Or you feel like you're, what's her name? Beatrix Kiddo from Kill Bill. When she's stuck in her neck casket, you know? That's the way it feels. You know, but the mouth tape goes all over your mouth. Hey, almost like Beetlejuice when you slap something in your mouth to make you stop saying Beetlejuice. You know what I've been doing? So like that hostage tape wasn't working good. I would lay down and I would roll up, let's say, a shirt, a t-shirt that has no DNA, by the way. A t-shirt that has no DNA. Kind of crumple it, roll it up, and keep it between my chin and the top of my chest. You know that part? So it almost like forces it closed. And that's been working better. The only hard thing is finding a t-shirt without all that DNA. But, so yeah, I don't know if you get it. I'm laying down. I don't know if you sleep on your back. I sleep on my back. I kind of sleep with the little, one of those triangle wedges, those wedges. I like to sleep at like an angle. So then I put the shirt right between my chin and the top of my chest over my throat, right? So it almost like forces it closed. That's been helping out too, right? I remember sleeping on an airplane and I slept good with the face mask, believe it or not. You know, but airplane's different. Airplane's already loud, dude. Dude, the whole machine is loud, man. You know? My favorite is people complaining about noise when you're outside. Dude, you're outside, man. Quit complaining about noise. You want no noise? Go inside. When you're outside, it's loud, dude. But if you got any other hacks to keep your mouth closed while you sleep, hey, send it on down, you know? I'm sure some people can get by with just scotch tape and, you know, go for it. You know, I just, you know, I used that hostage tape, that mouth tape to keep your mouth closed, and I kept waking up and thinking, it's like Soth 5, man. You know? I know you. I'm not alone. You guys woken up and you kind of forget where you are. Where the hell am I? And you're like coming off of a dream.
and reality. And I almost, I could explain it like in Star Trek, you know, when you're in Star Trek, like, beam me up, Scotty. When there, and then there's the beam, as the beam goes over you to beam me up. Sometimes that's how I feel. I'm stuck in the morning and in the dream world and morning. And I'm like stuck in that beam, if that makes sense. Is this real or am I dreaming again? Beam me up, Scotty, and give me some mouth tape that doesn't make me feel like I'm getting kidnapped and gonna get sold in the Amazon. Not the Amazon rainforest, the Amazon delivery service. Whatever you got, there's so many Amazons, rainforest, store, delivery. And don't forget, wrestler in NES, pro wrestling, Amazon, you remember that? Awesome. How do you sleep? Do you sleep with your mouth open? You sleep in a sleep apnea machine? Let me borrow it. You got an extra one? Send that on to Radio Valencia. But make sure you put Faco on it. For Faco. Shouts out to all. More music on the way. Radio Valencia.fm. Remember, DJ Mark will be in at noon o'clock. All will be well. Shouts out to all. Let's get into it. New music. This is Slow Thrust with the song 00101001. Shouts out to all. Radio. Valencia.

0: Twins are really cool.
1: They are.
0: So are horses.
2: What?
0: I was just thinking that.
2: Give me the joint, man.
1: Been in love, Finn?
0: Yeah.
1: What happened?
0: I was young and really angry.
1: About what?
0: Being a dwarf. You know, it's really funny how different people see me and treat me. Because I'm actually just a very simple, boring person. What about you? Are you still in love with David?
1: Yes. I don't think he's moving.
0: I'll wake him.
1: No, you're not gonna have any luck.
0: Maybe I should go.
1: No, no. You're not leaving. You're both staying here. And don't argue, because I'm just too tired. Would you like some water?
2: No, I'm all right. Thanks.

Valencia, Friday morning is here. This show is called Spontaneous Innuendos. On every Friday from 10 a.m. till noon o'clock. Shouts out to all. 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We are Radio Valencia, broadcasting straight from the mission, the heart of San Francisco. Oh, let it be known, we are here. Music you heard, the great Bill McClintock, the one and only. With the songs combined, made into one, Ohio Players. Creedence Clearwater Revival, or John Fogerty. And Black Sabbath on one track. Remarkable. Remarkable, damn it. Superb. That's a hit. We've got gold.

of the music in that set, we also had Greg Sparrow, Noah Allen, Mattia Muller, Jack Cooling, Jove Gnar, all together on one track doing the song Dancing Shadow. I like it. Dig it. Other songs in that set. We also had artists Ryan Brio, Cherry Kim, together with the song Goodbye. Let me be in parentheses. We also had Cypress Hill, Back in Spanish, En Español, Otra Vez. Vamos a ver qué van a hacer con la música que ellos tienen. Y van a cantar, y van a bailar, y van a fumar. Cypress Hill, song Otra, Otra. Also in that set, Maro, song Pierogi, parentheses battle, _1 remix. And we started off the whole set with Slow Thrust 001. We're back at it. Remember, coming up at noon, stay tuned for DJ Mark and his show Dropped the Charges. Dropped the Charges. Spinning vinyl, soul, blues, things you need for your soul, for sure. He'll be in at noon. All will be well. Stay tuned for the days. I know, I just heard, I'm sure you guys all heard about this. I think it's ready to go. It's ready. It's not even like, will it be ready? I think it's ready. It's out now. You can get robots to clean your house. Robots will be your housekeeper. Robots, housekeeping. You hear what I said? You gonna let a robot look at your stuff? Who's controlling them? Come on, bro. And that face, and that robot's face better have a face mask on.

mean, we see these robots now. They're delivery robots. I've seen them. I've seen them in the mission. I know you guys seen them. They're your best friends. You got a buddy now. People go up to the little robots like they're dogs now. Like, oh, you are so adorable. Oh my God, look at you. Handsome. Little robots. I see they're everywhere, Dad. New York. They're delivering something. And someone's driving them around, Dad. There's a remote control. Kind of reminds me of Batman Returns when the Penguin took over Batman's car. He was like separate from that car. So Batman was in his car and Penguin set up. He was using Apple and Bluetooth before anybody, and he set up a remote control like car in. He set it up like a remote control car, and he actually had a steering wheel that he used to steer it from like miles away, man. So these little robots walking around, I love them, dude. They drive by me, dude. It's so good. I go, oh, damn. Hey, take this to the recycling, buddy. And I set it on his head, and it takes it to the recycling bin, dude. It's so awesome, you know? I go, oh, man, I got this 40. I can't walk around with this. And then I see my little robot drive by on his delivery, and I go right in front of him. I go, hey, buddy. Hey, why don't you take this for me to recycle, all right? I put a dollar. I even tip it, dude. I'll be nice to the robots. And, hey, it's going to be cool to see the graffiti. I'm surprised it hasn't hit. Someone's going to tag it up. If they tagged up subways and they tagged up buses, they'll tag up the side of your house. They better be tagging up those robots, dude. I don't want to get disappointed, man. Graffiti artist. You're doing your murals against buildings and trains. You better do your little murals on your little robots, man. You better, dude. I better not see any clean robots here in the mission, especially. I don't give a. I know you guys are going to say, FACO. You know you can't do that, FACO. They got cameras. Come on, FACO. You know we can't do that. Because it's against the law. That's why. You go do that. That's why. Dude, come on, man up. Alright? You wanna tag up shit? That's fine, man. I've seen you tag up regular people's cars. You wanna be tag up those robots, dog? I don't know why those Waymos ain't tagged up more, dog. You guys wanna tag up a subway? Tag up trains, tag up delivery trucks. But nobody's tagging up. Not one is tagging up one of these Books, or what is it? Zooks. One of these Zooks. Tag up one of these Waymos. What happened to these days? You know? Come on. Every Waymo should be tagged up in the city. You know, I'm not saying tag up their windows. No, man. Tag up. I mean, you can, but I wouldn't. It doesn't matter, actually. I forgot. You could tag up the windows. I'm just surprised that hasn't happened. Buses get tagged. Come on. That should, like, if you want to get in somebody's crew for graffiti and tagging, I don't even know if I'm saying the right words anymore, guys. This is years ago. Alright, you want to hang with us? I want to see you tag up that robot. But that robot did nothing to me. You better do it, homie. I want you to get that permanent black Sharpie.
and tag up that little robot. If you want to be in this crew, you know, you heard of us. You know, that's an initiation for like motorcycle gangs. In fact, you really want to be in my crew, like I would be more hardcore than anybody. You gotta want to be in my crew. Not only you gotta tag up and draw all over a Waymo, a delivery robot, and one of those robots at the hospital. If you really want to be down, better see that robot from the hospital delivering files and urine samples tagged up. Just crossed out, man. Whatever numbers you choose, whatever numerical numbers you choose, if you know what I mean. It don't matter to me. I just want that robot tagged up. You know? Welcome to San Francisco. Robot's going pew. Spray paint the lens at least and it won't see you. So hardcore. Oh, you could surf on a subway. Oh, you could do a headstand on a subway, then tag it up. Tag up a robot, dude. Why is this Waymo's driving by you with a streaker in your hand and a spray can in your backpack? And you haven't done anything. It's all white. It's the right color. It's all white. You guys tell me that, man. It's weird stuff, dude. It's weird stuff. It's like, oh, here's another, it's like another, it's like this. It's like, do you guys remember everybody was using all the fireworks at one point, especially during the pandemic? There was a series like everyone just uses all their fireworks, man. Even not on 4th of July, other days, just pop, pop, pop, pop, right? Times you don't want to hear it, right? And you're like, okay, all right, rascals. And then the days when the power goes out, when they were having those blackouts, nobody's setting off firecrackers now, man. It's the weirdest shit, man. You know, now nobody has fireworks around, man. How does that make sense? Weeks of firecracking and lighting fuses, and now you can't light one fuse when the power is out and we got no entertainment? Come on, man. You're supposed to be from the streets. You're supposed to be ready. That's the kind of weird stuff, guys, that I'm talking about. That's that glitch in the matrix. That's that stick a penny on the wall and they'll stick. That's the kind of shit I'm talking about. But it's okay. The big man's all right. I'm not saying. Tag up Waymos. I'm just saying, why haven't I seen a Waymo tagged up? At least one. Maybe I haven't been looking in the right places. You know, it's the mission. The big man is here. Big shouts outs to all. Still here, bringing you music. And we'll continue to. Even if I continue to not see Waymos in all kinds of colors. I mean,
It's got to be like, I remember in New York City, they had all the graffiti on the subways. And I think it was Fab Five Freddy. I heard him talking about it. And he tagged out, and he talked about how like the artist did an homage. I think, was it to Andy Kaufman? I'm not sure. Not Andy Kaufman. Oh, man. Andy Warhol. Was Andy Warhol a painter? Right? Yes. Andy Warhol was a painter. Did he do the Campbell soup? Yes. He did the Campbell soup. And the Campbell soup. And they did that Campbell soup mural on the subways in New York City to let them know, like, yeah, we like art, or we respect it, we know it, right? This is what it is. Well, I want to see that Campbell soup drawn on one of those little delivery robots. I want to see those delivery robots in all kinds of Roman numeral numbers, if you know what I mean. Whatever you choose, again, whatever Roman numerals you choose. Enough of me, DJ Mark, getting ready with this show, Drop the Charges. It will be up minutes, about 31 minutes. All will be well. It's too easy. Gestubre, gestubre, stier, gestubre. Oh man. Yo, I think I know what I'm gonna eat today, guys. I'm gonna eat some good food. Be ready to go. And we gotta be ready to go with the new song. And you know I'm digging this Bootsy Collins shit, man. He's got Bootsy Collins with the new album, and he's got a song called Fool Gomer. This has Tobotius and Bootsy Collins with the song Fool Goner. New music. Radio Valencia.

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3: Farina!
1: No fun, boy.
0: Probably still. Fare you well, darling.
1: Smokes and road beers. Be quick.
0: Come on.
4: Oh,

0: supposed to be, man.
1: I'm your passenger.
0: Happy horse shit.
2: Business, right?
3: Faster.
4: Got that cream stuff? I hate this. I can't even call it cream legally.
5: What in the crap?
0: Oh, look. Making us popular. When they flash us like that, they ain't friends.
4: Red hot rod.
6: Sheriff!

0: this. This ain't good.
1: Remember, yeah, I remember everything, but I don't know. What?
2: Huh? What? What are you talking about? No. You mean that place downtown?
3: Yeah, I remember her. We needed to put some fear into that little lady. She wasn't going along with our tenant relocation program. Her idiot boyfriend shows up and turns a simple sweep and clear into a total clusterfuck. Who gives a shit? It's ancient history. What? What do you want? What is it? What? Speak to me. Speak.
1: Did you send us these complaints?
3: Come here.
1: Abashed, the devil stood. Does it get you sweating?
3: I know you. I know you. I knew you. But you ain't you. You can't be you. We put you through the window. There ain't no coming back. This is the really real world. There ain't no coming back. We killed your dad. There ain't no coming back. There ain't no coming back. There ain't no coming back. The best the devil stood. I felt how awful goodness.

Valencia. Friday morning, moving on, moving strong, turning into the afternoon. Remember, coming up at noon, stay tuned for DJ Mark and his show Dropped the Charges. Spinning soul blues on vinyl. He's setting up in minutes away. Minutes left of spontaneous innuendos. Big shouts out to Josie. Thanks for listening. Hope your day's going great. Did you see the Odyssey yet? I haven't. It's a hot ticket. You know, Godzilla's gonna make his cameo. I heard the Loch Ness Monster is an extra in the movie The Odyssey. I heard Kid Icarus makes a cameo. So I don't know if you've seen The Odyssey or not. One of the things that he has to do in the story is hold up a shrimp platter in the middle of the ocean. So Poseidon will be happy. Whatever it is. Shouts out to all. Big shouts out to all listening on the Radio Valencia application. Download it. It's for free. It's easy. It's simple to use. But enough of me, I guess. Let's get back into the music. Shouts out to all RadioValencia.fm. Let's get into some LB dubs. Here we go. Where is it? There we go. Radio Valencia. This is LB Dub with Kablamit.

So this Irish guy knocks on this lady's door and says, you know, have you got any work for me? And she says, well, you know, as a matter of fact, you could paint the porch. But 2 hours later, the guy comes back and says, I'm not finished, ma'am. But just for your information, it's not a porch, it's a BMW.

Radio Valencia, time flies. Stay tuned for DJ Mark. He is minutes away. Till then, woo! It's all over. Shouts out to my mom, my dad, my sister, my brothers, my nephews, nieces, cousins, aunts, uncles. Shouts out to mi abuelita. I love her and miss her so much. Shouts out to my moms again. I love her so much. Shouts out to Mr. P forever. Shouts out to Double B forever. Till next time, my name is Farco. And I am now saying the toilet is now.

Ah, straight from the Mission District. I'm Mark. This is Drop the Charges Show on Radio Valencia every Friday from 12 until 2, mixing up soul and blues music. Lots of thanks to DJ Faco for a great edition of Spontaneous Innuendo. DJ Faco. Let me think. What we heard? We heard You Were Wrong, ZC Hill. Before that, My Name is Annie Bell Caesar, backed up by Lionel Hampton. And before that, we heard Charles Sheffield. Got your voodoo working. That's one of those instances where the original OG copy of the record is like $1,000, and you can get a reissue for about $25. Clearly, I went for the reissue. Anyway, back to some music.

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And before that, Too Busy Thinking About My Baby, Marvin Gaye, and before that, Apple Peaches Pumpkin Pie, Jay and the Techniques. Okay, back to some music.

Radio Valencia, San Francisco. We just heard Major Lance doing Gypsy Woman, the Curtis Mayfield song. Before that, Come and Get These Memories, Martha Reeves and the Vandellas. And before that, Jackie Ross, Selfish One. Okay, I'm going to try to play something digitally. We got this going out to my good buddy Rod. 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

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Bob and Earl of Harlem Shuffle fame. Your Loving Goes a Long, Long Way. Before that, big hit, The Orlans, Don't Hang Up. And before that, Carla Thomas doing B-A-B-Y, the daughter of Rufus Thomas. And before that, going out to my buddy Rod, we had Sharon Jones and the Dap Kings, 100 Days, 100 Nights. That one I played digitally. I couldn't figure out why I was just going out on just one channel. But anyway, all right, back to some music.

Ray of Lynch to San Francisco, the great Abby Lincoln. I'm not sure that was the smoothest segue going from Let Me Down Easy, Betty the Vet, but both are great songs. Before that, This Is My Prayer, Theola Kilgore. Before that, Pick Yourself Up, E.R. Taylor and the Disciples of Soul. And before that, Billy Keane, Losers Sometimes Win. Shout out to my friend Julio, like in Peru, who's listening right now. Shout out to Julio and Diana. We're having trouble with like the right channel when I try to play digitally. It seems like that's not really going out properly. Anyway, back to some vinyl.

Radio Avalanche in San Francisco, Baby Scratch My Back, always going out to the Dog Park crew, going out to Tim, Lynn, Julio, Rod, Cliff, Mary, Ian, Faye, John, going out to the Dog Park crew, going out to Gene and Phil also, and goes out to Tim's dog, Zoe, my dog Shadow, who's always on the sofa, goes out to my best buddy Ron and Santa Cruz dog, Charlie, Baby Scratch My Back, Slim Harpo. Before that, who's making love? Johnny Taylor. Before that, the Freeman Brothers, I'm Counting on You. I love that record. And before that, San Francisco's own Queen of the Blues, Miss Sugar Pie DeSanto, doing a little Mary Wells, the one who really loves you. Look, I'm Mark. This is the Drop the Charges. Any questions or comments, I can be reached at bluesman200@yahoo.com. This is mainly a soul and blues show, but I am parked at a meter that just ran out of time, and I need to play the longest record that I brought in this morning so I can dash to that meter before I get a ticket. So we're going to listen to a little bit of jazz. We got John Coltrane, My Favorite Things, lined up, and I'll see you in about 15 minutes.

Radio Flush to San Francisco. Mission to the parking meter was successful. Parking the mission is just really a tricky situation. Kind of a really limited amount of spaces. You can look for spaces for like a long time. Then you have to kind of sometimes try and dodge like parking attendants, and those fines are like a lot. It's challenging. Anyway, we heard Billie Holiday, Sunday Kind of Love, and before that, John Coltrane doing my favorite things. I always bring one really long side just in case I have those kind of emergencies where I'm just not back in the mic that quick. But anyway, like, if you like the show, tell your friends. Tell your friends that Drop the Charges is on the air, and like, give my listenership a boost. Anyway, all right, we're gonna get back to playing some four-wheel blues.

Radio Valencia of San Francisco. We just heard two from the Robin, from the Charles Ford Band. We heard Help the Poor, and we heard like Kikidio, which is a Johnny Little John song. The Charles Ford Band has had Robin Ford on guitar, Patrick Ford on drums, Mark Ford on harmonica, Stan Poppin on bass, and Steve Zonnecki on piano. Like Robin Ford and his brothers started that band when he was a very, very young man, and kind of Robin Ford went on to do a whole lot of other things. Kind of played with George Harrison, Joni Mitchell, Tri Musselwhite, and now he's a solo artist, like on his own. We also heard Jimmy Johnson, Ashes in My Ashtray, Jimmy Johnson from Chicago, and we heard Lowell Folsom doing Tramp. Tramp was also covered by Carla Thomas and Otis Redding. They had a big hit with it. Yeah. Anyway, if you like the show, tell your friends. Drop the Charges is on the air. I can be reached at bluesman200@yahoo.com for any questions or comments. Let's play a little bit of Big Mama Thornton.

Radio Village of San Francisco. We just heard classic from Coco Taylor doing Willie Dixon's, with Willie Dixon backing her up doing Wang Dang Doodle. And before that, we heard over here we have 29 Ways again by Coco Taylor. And before that, we heard Hound Dog, Big Mama Thornton. That was off the Arhuli record, Big Mama Thornton in Like in Europe, kind of backed up by Hound Dog Taylor, actually. Yeah. Anyway, if you are listening to me on Friday afternoon, be sure and stay tuned for House of Pride Radio with Tweeka Turner. I believe it's a rerun. And if you're listening to me, listen to my rerun on Tuesday morning, be sure and check out Microphone and the LP Lounge. It's about time for me to get out of here. Everybody, have a good week. Peace now and stay safe.

0: Hark in the Reader or something.
1: Ooh, nice. Sexy. Well, folks, we are speaking with Matt today because he is a recording artist, LGBTQ friendly. Hopefully you're getting a lot of Pride events this year, 2026. We're going to talk about that, but we also want to just touch upon how well the algorithms of social media work, because I have been bombarded with your song cruising and snippets of you in my feed daily, which is just fine because you're easy on the eyes and you have an amazing voice. I want to learn a little bit. I'm sure our listeners want to as well, about who you are and what is it all about. What's it all about, Matt?
0: Oh, thank you so much. Was it on Facebook that you found most of the
1: Yes. stuff? Did you buy an ad on Facebook?
0: I think also in a way that a lot of us complain about on some of the other platforms lately, like on Instagram, for example, is that, you know how people aren't seeing, I don't know if you know this, but people are complaining that like they follow people, but you don't even get shown their stuff anymore. You mostly see ads and
1: I don't have a lot of time, so my go-to is Facebook. It seems to work.
0: Well, I think
1: for me.
0: Facebook still, they haven't screwed up the, or like toyed with the algorithm so much that if you followed me, then it hopefully showed you more of my,
1: yes, it's working, girl. Kind of,
0: yeah, I started finally kind of embracing like the TikTok sort of short video format this new year, 2026.
1: Yeah.
0: I can't say exactly why it took so long, except for I just didn't really see how to do it that felt like, I guess, authentic to me.
1: That's okay.
0: But I've been doing this for like 12 years, so I was like, okay, it's time to throw everything at the wall. So a lot of what you've seen probably is these short videos that just feature little snippets of songs, and it really is a beautiful, free way to share your music, your art with people. I think a lot of my peers even like we could embrace this more because, you know, in the past you needed to like deal with these gatekeepers of record labels or the, who runs the radio station or whatever it might be.
1: A lot of gates to get through. Yeah.
0: And now you really do have a lot of power to reach people, through these platforms, with your music. So yeah. I've been full on, throwing everything at the wall, to get these songs heard the last few months. So I'm so happy to hear that it found you and that you enjoy the material.
1: I really do. It's a very catchy. I want to, I'm sorry, somebody else is trying to call in the middle of my interview with you and she knows better. Shout out to Raza Vitalia. I don't know what she's doing. Anyways, let's just start from the beginning. This is what the hook was for me. Check it out. This song, we're going to talk about it, is called Cruising. Check it out.

0: So I just wanted to play enough of it so you heard their hook. It's called Cruising. So that came out in 2022, you said. Did you have remixes with that, or was it just the original?
1: I don't think anyone's ever done a remix, no.
0: This is what I suggest. It's so solid, Matt. You really need to develop it for the LGBTQ, you know, ears and feet. They want to dance to this. Just an EP package with like four remixes faster. You have it right now? So it's, folks, right now it's at 120. It's a great song. The structure is excellent. Your vocals are excellent and the hook is excellent. Just need a couple remixes, maybe 126 beats per minute. Get it out to all the DJs, dance later. We were just talking about how many, he was on the show a little earlier, how many platforms and places to place your music, and it can get lost in the mix and this, that, and the other. But if you do that,

0: And Matt, I'll help you get it out to some of the right channels. But this is a hit. It just needs that that development so that DJs will play it at their sets and stuff. What do you think about that?
1: Oh, thank you so much. You said that man's name was Dan Slater?
0: Yeah, he's a circuit DJ.
1: Okay, yeah, I'll look him up.
0: Yeah. But, you, yeah, I mean, I don't know what you're into, but that's generally the route, like, artists do is, you know, get the original and then faster versions so folks DJing the parties can play it, you know.
1: Okay, that makes sense.
0: Yeah, yes. Sorry to, it's like on-air schooling.
1: No, I don't care. I mean, the goal is just to, you know, get the
0: get people
1: the
0: to hear
1: out
0: it.
1: There. And yes. So they, you know, the whole reason for making it is so that they'll hear it and they feel good and, you know, like,
0: it would dance sound and so and, good at 120, 126, 124. Yeah, I don't know. I'm like,
1: but yeah, that makes sense.
0: I'm a remixer, so I'm not only do I do this show, but I'm a professional remixer, Billboard remixer, and all that stuff. So I'm hearing in my head, like, oh my god, this song just needs to be, you know, like that club vibe going. I love it. Okay. I love it. Cool. I would chart it on my top 50. Just saying, girl.
1: Okay.
0: So tell us about your Pride year. Are you getting any gigs coming up that we can talk about?
1: I performing in San Diego for Pride Weekend. That's in July. I think that's the only thing that's on my calendar. Normally, I have quite a few every year. And granted, there's still more to come through the fall and stuff. I'm in talks with, nothing.
0: Well, let's talk about the San Diego one. So that's in June, did you say?
1: It's in July. The San Diego's Pride is in the middle of July. So I'm performing on Friday night. At least I know I have that so far.
0: Nice. How much stage time did they give you?
1: This isn't at the festival. This is at like a spot in Hillcrest called Sisters. It's my friend's bar, restaurant, pizza spot. And we do an annual thing there for the last few years on Friday nights. So I have a couple other queer artists join me. And we do like a free music and dancing, eating, drinking.
0: Yes, folks
1: thing to kick off the weekend. Checking. So that's really fun.
0: Yeah.
1: And
0: how can folks do? You just show up. What's the name of the venue?
1: That'll be at Sisters Pizza in Hillcrest on Friday. I think it's the 17th. Is the Friday night?
0: July 17th,
1: starting at like 7 p.m. If they follow me on social media, Matt Harkenrider, I'll be posting about it.
0: Yes, Mr. Harkenrider. Like Hawk the Heaven Angels.
1: Yeah, I think I'm performing at another festival in Southern California.
0: That's okay. I mean, you know. What is your itinerary for the next 5 years, Matt? Anyways,
1: all the festivals we've done, though, I have a great band and we've been really lucky to, and I'm grateful to have played. We played a lot of the big, at least on the West Coast.
0: You have a live band, Matt?
1: Oh, yes. Yeah, that's probably what I was spending too much of my time the last couple of years focused on rather than doing TikToks. But
0: rather than being a solo, like, artist, producing.
1: Well, I'm still a solo artist, but they're like my band, so that they're...
0: Oh, you have... He's... It's kind okay, of like you're Bruce well-developed.
1: Or Bob Seger or something like that, where they had a backing band. We gave them a name, finally, kind of like those other bands.
0: What's the name?
1: Called The Meltdowns.
0: The Meltdowns.
1: When they're with me, it's Matt Harkenrider and The Meltdowns. And we've done a really good job across Southern California, L.A. and San Diego. I was born in San Diego and then as an adult lived in L.A. and West Hollywood. So
0: is that where you are now, West Hollywood?
1: Actually, I'm in San Diego right now.
0: Oh, you're in San Diego. Have you crossed paths with Debbie Holiday? She's a dance diva with her own band.
1: That name is familiar, so...
0: Oh, yeah, you should...
1: Why do I know... Wait.
0: Many number like ones famous, on the dance chart, Billboard Club chart. Yeah, I could see you guys crossing paths. Christine W. would be another one that comes to mind that I could see you crossing paths with.
1: Christine W.?
0: Yes, she's like one of the dance divas out there that does a lot of the prides and venues, you know. We'll talk.
1: Yeah, I wrote them both down right now. I'm looking them up on my computer.
0: But this is so exciting. So you've got everything. You've got the looks. You've got the talent. Now I'm learning you have your own band. Wow. I'm so impressed. What you got cooking in terms of new music?
1: I have actually a whole album, which cruising. This is all kind of part of this one concept. It's just taken me a while to fund it and, like, and to figure out how to roll it out, like figuring out TikTok and stuff like that. So I think it will come out by the end of this year, or maybe it'll even be into the 2027, but there's definitely a couple of songs coming from it soon that'll be out soon. And then I just want to make sure, I really believe in the project, so I want to roll it out. Part of why I was slow to roll it out is because I could tell that, like, I was putting out songs and they weren't reaching as many people as they maybe should have, even though we'd be playing these shows and the people that would come see it would be like, this is amazing music. So that's just to say there's a lot to come, and I love the album altogether. It's just kind of like this, my life in the gayborhood, but like pop and dancey and very catchy and fun. It's a very fun album. The songs don't sound alike necessarily in a good way, but they sit next to each other really well. So if you go on streaming now, you can hear six of them, and there's will be about 13 when it comes out.
0: Great. That's perfect. So tell folks again where they can go to follow you, please.
1: So my name is Matt Harkenrider. My handles on Instagram and Facebook and stuff is Matty Harkey, MattyHarky, and on TikTok, where I've become a bit of a terror in the last few months, it's just my last name, Harkenrider, HARKENRIDER. I know I have kind of a long last name, but all my favorite artists always went by their, when I listed out like my top artists, they all went by their name, like first and last name.
0: So it sounds like a porn name. It works.
1: Oh, good.
0: Let's go out with the rest of Cruisin', which is so far is my favorite. I have to listen to the other tracks, but this is the one I would love to see developed into, you know, a club circuit versions, and I can help you with that. We'll talk more.
1: Thank you. I really appreciate
0: absolutely
1: the support and the ideas and everything. And yeah, it's a great song.
0: It's a great song, and you wrote it from experience, obviously.
1: Yeah, no, we had a lot of fun making. It's like the whole thing is really this like double entendre, and it seems like a simple little pop song, but like I love. Yeah, it's well written. So,
0: yeah. Well written and well produced and well sung. You have great.
1: Oh, thank you. And shout out Pretty vocals. Sister, aka Zach Waters, is the name of the producer I worked with to make it sound.
0: All right, Zach. Yeah, let's get it together to just keep the party, keep the fire burning, I'd say. We're going out right now with Cruisin'. You're listening to House of Pride Radio. And Matt, you come on back anytime you'd like, okay?
1: Oh, thank you so much for having me. Really, I really appreciate it.
0: You're welcome. Take care now. Bye bye.

0: 1 second.
1: Oh, I can hear you now. Oh, that's amazing. Yes. Hello. No, I try, but you know, I try to use my voice when I am trying to sample things in my music and
0: to people that are, you know, professional singers. And I just come here to laugh.
1: Wait, what was that? No, I'm in, hold on, I think I know what's happening. Okay, not because my husband just put it in his AirPods and they were connecting to my phone. Okay, we are okay. I hear you now. My husband, his name is Sir, well, Matthew Blancett. He's my husband. We're here in Chicago. Yeah. Okay. I am. Yeah. Oh my gosh. Oh my gosh, so much. All right, let me try to how am I going to say this without being on the phone for so long? Okay, so I am producing my own album within collaborations with a couple artists of mine, including Joshua Ruiz with by our new song that just came out, Ain't Got No Worry. Thank you so much. Thank you. What was that? Yes, they could download, they could buy it. I actually started my own record label. It's called Royal Collective Records, and it's actually the first release on my own label. And that's also going to be the label. My label is going to be releasing my own album on it too, just to get the ball rolling and really push out some music. Yeah. Go to the store, see if you can find it. It should be on Apple Music, Spotify, Beatport, and... Ain't Got No Worry. You ain't got no business. Yep. Work. Yep. Ruiz, it's Joshua Ruiz. When I first met Josh, that's how I thought I pronounced his last name, and then he was like, "Nope, it's Ruiz," and I was like, "Okay, got it." Yeah, I know. I love the song. It was me and him been meaning to make a collaboration for a while because we're coming up in the music scene, and I was just like, you know what? Like, me and him got really close during Winter Party when we both made our debuts down there in Miami. And I was just like, let's get this collaboration going. And, you know, I produced it. He sent me ideas. He sent me some things that he would like in the song. And then he actually, fun thing about this is that he actually found the vocal sample for Ain't Got No Worry. This is how the whole vocal came about. He found the vocal sample for me, and then he sent it to me, and I was like, okay. And I actually wrote lyrics and developed the entire song with the vocal sample that he sent me, and I actually sent it out to a vocalist to sing it, and then they sent me back the entire song, and then I got the full vocal and just produced the song right over it. Did you? Oh no! What is happening? I'm back. Did you hear me? Where'd you last hear me? Oh, okay. Yeah, I think, I don't know what's going on my phone. Maybe I just have bad service in my place. Okay. Yeah. Okay, great. What's up, world? Hello, hello. Since I have you on, can you hear me now? Okay, great. So Ain't Got No Worry is one of the songs off my album. The album is going to be called Dissonant, and it was going to be 12 songs, but I actually brought it down to 8 because I think I am signing a couple other songs from that album to a couple different labels just to broaden my musical background a little bit. And anyways, I can keep on talking about it. So Ain't Got No Worry came about that Joshua and I got really close during Winter Party at our debut down in Miami. And then after that, we decided to collab on a song. And we put some ideas together, and I started producing it. And then he sent me the vocal, and I was like, this is a great vocal sample. I could write an entire song about it. And so I actually wrote the lyrics. I actually wrote everything, the whole thing. I mean, it's not that complicated. It's just like Chance has has a bridge, a verse, and a chorus. Very simple. But then when I wrote it, I actually sent the sample. I sent the production that I made for it, and I sent my lyrics over to a vocalist to sing it out, and then that vocal that you hear in the song is what I got back and mastered it, mixed and mastered it, and then this is what we got. Yes.

0: hands up to this guy, folks. Ain't got no worries.
1: Oh, yeah.
0: Brady.
1: Oh, yeah.
0: Brady Prince in the house.
1: What's up?
0: Hey. Tell us about... Oh, I asked Dan Slater the same question he was on earlier.
1: Dan. Oh, I love Dan.
0: I love Dan, too. I love you.
1: Thanks.
0: You DJ a lot, so I wanted to see if... any songs are percolating on your must play my next gig right now, besides your own music? He said his own music too. I get that.
1: Oh my God. I don't have any particular songs. It's always like in the moment, like when I'm DJing, yes. I'm always like, mm-hmm. sing what the crowd wants. And like, if I see that they want something very specific, I'll look for it in my USB. But, I could definitely say artists, not technically the names of the songs, but right now I'll tell you my top three right now are The Hills are awesome. Side Piece is popping off really hard right now, which I love. Side Piece is great.
0: I've heard of this. Side piece is that, yeah. The name of the song?
1: No. Side Piece is the name of the artist. It's so a funny thing about Side Piece is that they're really big in the tech house scene right now, but they actually individually, it's a group of two, and they both used to be like dubstep bass house DJs, and they like decided to like come together and like do like this fun little project.
0: Yeah.
1: And that project just like blew up. But so The Hills, Side Piece, and I actually been ripping out some Matt Cesari because I like this darker kind of like underground sound that he gives out, and I've been, you know, ripping a couple of his songs too. That's all I want to give out. I like to keep my weapons secret.
0: Okay, and yes, of course, and you're doing the right thing. You're reading the energy in the crowd. That's what you're supposed to do.
1: Yeah, like for instance, like I just came back. I DJed Hustle Ball, very underground party, and I played all underground techno. I just played techno and really dark tech house.
0: Yes, that's your style, right? Like tech house, techno.
1: Yeah. Like the weekend before that, I DJed a tea dance and I played house, upbeat, like funky, groovy. I even had disco in there. So it's all about reading the room, y'all.
0: Yes.
1: Read that room, y'all.
0: Read the room. Absolutely. I was going to ask you a question, but none of these songs on our Pry Top 50 are particularly techno house. They're more house, like a...
1: That's okay.
0: Well, okay, so for example, our top 10, is any of these tracks on your radar? Oh my God, this is amazing groove. His name is Steve Oakley, Ditto Music, and it's called Feel. I just love the house vibe. And then and then Revival House is doing a lot of cool stuff with Kathy.
1: Oh, I love Revival House. Oh,
0: yeah,
1: my
0: right?
1: Oh. God, I love them.
0: Yeah, they're definitely like on my radar. And then the last one is... I was going to say the new Robin song, which isn't getting a lot of promotion. It's called Talk to Me, but it's so good. It's such a good production.
1: That is so funny that you mentioned that, because I actually been considering about remixing that song.
0: Yes.
1: Yes. I heard it and I was like, I think I could remix this, but obviously it's going to be a long time to like remix this, because I think right now I have about 15 projects that I need to finish in the next like couple months. So I'm like, I always get sidetracked because I'm like, oh my God, I could remix this and just like throw it out there. But then I'm like, wait, I need to actually finish all this other music that I need to get done before I could do any more.
0: I love it. Yeah. That's good that you're busy.
1: Thank you.
0: Yeah.
1: Oh, yeah, yeah. And then on top of that, DJing every weekend, you know, like Memorial Day is coming up this weekend. So right now this is a big one. I'll be in Chicago on Friday DJing Brute for GKL weekend. Shout out to Circuit Mom and Brute. And that's with me and Dan Darlington. We go by a duo named Reveladium. We actually have our first original single coming out in the next couple weeks. And then I am down in Fort Lauderdale DJing at the Eagle Wilton Manors with my other duo partner, T-Don. And T-Don go by Rhythm Machine. Me and him, we just DJ all night and have a kiki. We have a blast. And then Sunday, I fly to L.A. to DJ the Masterbeat Party with Carson Sollers at the re-renovated Mayan. So yeah, I got a really busy weekend ahead of me, but I'm grateful for all of it.
0: Yes. Hey, you're busy. I have a question. Do the producers pay for your airfare?
1: It depends. I mean, since we're online, I'm not really going to talk business with you.
0: Come on, give us the dirt.
1: Fair enough. As a professional standpoint.
0: Okay, well, here's my take on that, producers. Okay, and I'm allowed to say this. Yes, you should definitely pay for the talent's travel expenses. They've earned it, and even their 100%. Stay, because you do the same thing with the divas. Like, if you were going to get a dance diva to perform on the main stage, you're going to provide for that transportation in the house, the room and board. So yes,
1: yeah,
0: don't be cheap.
1: I'm going to keep my mouth shut, but I'm going to...
0: No, you don't say anything. We love you, and you've got to... This is Tweaker Turner speaking here. You have something to say? You can call me. Come on. I'm so happy you're keeping a busy schedule this Pride season. We need to be uplifted on the dance floor, so keep the party. Keep the 100%. Fire burning. Yeah. Come on back anytime you want. And
1: absolutely.
0: Yeah. Oh, where can folks go to follow you?
1: Oh, you can follow me. It's the same name on all socials. It's Brady Prince. Yes, Prince is my last name, and Brady is my first name. It's a real name. Yeah. So it's just Brady Prince on Instagram, Facebook, SoundCloud. It's all there.
0: Perfect. Okay, folks, we're going to go out, since we've been talking about Robin so much, with the original mix that Brady may be remixing at some point in the future.
1: Yes!
0: I can't wait for that to come out. That would be exciting. Okay, Brady, you take care. We love you here at House of Pride Radio, and we'll talk to you soon.
1: Thank you so much. Thanks for having me.
0: Bye-bye.
1: Bye.

0: Hello, hello. Yeah, hold on a second. Let me turn the music down. Yay. Marco Middleton.
1: Good afternoon to you.
0: Yeah, hold on. Where is this music coming from? Talk to Me by Robin on House of Pride Music. That is a future club slammer when the remixes come out. We're talking to Marco Middlesex. How are you doing?
1: I'm doing great. How's things with you, baby?
0: I'm doing good. I'm texting Raza. She's, of course, complicating everything. Come to the studio, Raza. It's that simple.
1: Yes. Yeah.
0: I'm just texting while we're talking to you. I'll edit this out in post-production.
1: Right.
0: That's how it rolls here on the live show. Hey, I wanted to talk to you because tell us the ongoings of the... You're a facilitator of the management here at Radio Valencia. Tell us the state of Radio Valencia, San Francisco.
1: Oh, the state?
0: Yeah. How's it going here?
1: Oh, I think, well, I was just changing out the latest edition of, you know, when you go to our website's landing page, we have the poster, the air schedule. And I was just looking at it before I had to do some edits. And I thought, wow, you know, there's just this whole plethora of different styles.
0: Yes.
1: To not be too cliched, but there really is something for any radio listener on our station. I really, really believe that. Yeah.
0: Yeah. And we're generally in a new location. When did you guys move to 22nd and Mission?
1: That would be three years ago.
0: Okay.
1: Between 3 to 4, yeah, it was about 3 to 4 years ago. So
0: I like it.
1: I'm sure Steve will correct me.
0: Let's just say 3 years, yeah, and it's a street locale, so you can just come on in and say hello if you're in the neighborhood.
1: Yeah, along the arts corridor section, you know, along, you know, Valencia and then down the side street. Yeah, and there's just like, it's an amazing bastion of, you know, culture down there, isn't it?
0: It really is. Nice melting pot.
1: Absolutely.
0: Well, thanks for the update, folks. You can listen to Radio Valencia online. It's a digital platformed podcast.
1: Yes.
0: Many shows. I'm looking
1: 24/7.
0: Yeah, 24/7. Looking at the air schedule now, it needs to be updated. But it's every day. There's something going on. Of course, our show's on Tuesdays. Then it pops back up on replay on Fridays. Which, thank you for that, Marco.
1: Yes, absolutely. Yeah, you're on it too on Fridays.
0: Yeah, and your show. You have your own show.
1: And yes,
0: it's on Thursdays, right?
1: Mine's a Stranded Playlist on Sunday, noon till 2, and then I have an encore broadcast on Wednesday at noon as well. So I'm a noon show.
0: Check out Marco's show too. And
1: how would you
0: describe your show, Marco?
1: Mine, I call it an eclectic audio odyssey, and it's also very dance centric. But I do kind of go through the all eras and genres as well. And I try and do, like, you know, a theme each week.
0: Oh, what's the theme coming up Sunday?
1: Sunday's episode I'm still working on right now. But at the moment, I'm leaning towards doing, like, brand new music show.
0: Okay. Cool.
1: You know, like taking a compilation of the new spins that I've done over the last couple of months and creating, you know, a new playlist episode, but having all current instead of kind of delving through, you know, the ages, so or eras, so to speak. Mm-hmm. Yeah. So that's kind of, that will be it in progress, just so, you know, hot tracks.
0: Absolutely. Oh, I've got to send you Gypsy Love and I's collaboration, Fly Robin Fly. That could fit in one of your new shows.
1: Yes. Oh, absolutely. Please send me. Yeah. What a wonderful interview.
0: I didn't do that yet. Yeah.
1: Yeah. What a wonderful interview you had with Gypsy.
0: Oh, thank you.
1: I did. Yeah, I was tuned in.
0: Oh, I love it. Yeah. Oh, my God. You're probably the only person tuning in. I can't see the thing, the charts. Oh, there it is. No, that's not it.
1: Top right.
0: It's something. The webpage screen is no. That's not it. Where's the the mouse in the studio? I can't find it.
1: If you click on Sam Broadcaster, I think the page will pop up, and the listenership is in the top right hand side of the monitor.
0: Oh wait, is this the mouse? I'm looking on the monitor.
1: Yeah. So yeah, open up Sam Broadcaster and.
0: Okay.
1: You'll see. Yeah, look top right, and then you'll see listenership.
0: Mike moved everything on his way out.
1: Oh.
0: Yeah. No, you know, like the monitor, there's like a
1: mouse
0: for it, right?
1: The one
0: doesn't work, so it's not that.
1: Yeah.
0: All right, I'll get around to it. Anyways, thanks for being available. We're going to now play...
1: For sure.
0: We're going to play Pippi Lovestocking's new song, Missing Parts of Me, because she's coming to town. Did you know that?
1: Yes, I did hear. Oh, it is such a great song, too. Just love it.
0: Yeah. Thank you. Yeah, Pippi Lovestocking is coming to Peaches Christ show at the Castle.
1: Yeah.
0: It's called Built This City. And she's going to, I mean, it's a big deal because after what she's been through with her health issues, losing parts of her legs and arms, she has new legs and she's going to be doing new comedy. And this song is about all of her experiences. So, thanks, Marco. We're going to go out with Pippi, but it's great having you.
1: Totally.
0: And we'll stay in touch. Come on back anytime.
1: We will. And happy Pride, San Francisco.
0: Yay. Happy Pride. All right. Pippi, take it away.
1: There we go.

That's Missing Parts of Me by Pippi Lovestocking. That's charting on DJ's top charts right now. Missing Parts of Me can be downloaded anywhere. Go Pippi Go. She's coming to San Francisco along with other artists to star at the Castro Theater for Peaches Christ Spectacular. Built this city. Be sure to get your tickets. That's coming up in June. You're listening to the House of Pride show with DJ Tweeka Turner.

tracks that hardly anybody knows about it, but someday this will be on people's playlists. This one's called Soul Defender. What a title, right? By the late, the great Mary Wilson from the Supremes.

0: by Miss Shea. Hold on 1 second. I'm going to turn down. Turn down Mary Wilson.
1: Oh, Lord.
0: We're playing, I don't know if you knew, before the late, great Mary Wilson passed a couple years back. She laid down a couple,
1: new tracks.
0: So we're just playing Soul Defender. I think that made one appearance on Mary Wilson's anthology out of the Motown label. Soul Defender, great song.
1: You know what, Tweeka?
0: Yes.
1: When she passed, I was just thinking about her because I had seen her in maybe like 2-3 years at the airport when I was coming through Las Vegas.
0: Did your paths cross over the years?
1: Yeah, babe. Off and on in the airports.
0: Yeah.
1: We'd be,
0: that's
1: you know,
0: funny.
1: I'd be going toward home and she'd be coming back from a gig. So.
0: Oh, my God. That's so funny. You would literally meet in the airport. Hey, girl.
1: Yes. Yeah.
0: Oh, I loved her. I had the great fortune of working with her a couple times on some music. So that was like a dream come true for me.
1: Babe, was she sick? What happened?
0: I don't think she knew it was coming. Yeah,
1: okay.
0: No, she wasn't sick per se. She wasn't sick per se. So, you know, sometimes the Lord calls you when he calls you.
1: Yeah, I can attest to that, babe.
0: Yeah. Well, let's get into it, Pepper. We know that you have new music coming out, hopefully this year. We're looking forward to that. That's, folks, Pepper Maché has new music coming out, new club DJs. Are you listening to me? New club music coming out. Are you excited?
1: Well, I know I am.
0: I am, too.
1: you know, Tweeka, I have to, you know, I want to let everybody know that being at my age now, you've got to kind of stay current when you're with the Recording Academy. The same people who put on the Grammys.
0: Yeah.
1: I've been a member with them for like 23 years now. But for me not to be, you know, turned out into the pasture.
0: I
1: always release material around the time when everybody else is promoting their products, their songs, trying to get, you know, into the Grammys and stuff. So
0: Pepper's not ready to plant a garden, folks.
1: No, I'm not. I'm not, babe. Not by a long shot.
0: Good. Well, you still have God's given talent. You might as well use it.
1: Exactly. Now everybody's got me exercising on their apps, babe.
0: Yes, let's go over some of your hits. I just want to play a little schooling for the children. Let's let's have a listen to this song and then we talk about it. Hold on 1 second.
1: Okay, huh?
0: I don't know if you can hear it on your side, but we're playing Lost Your Mind.
1: Brings back memories.
0: Yeah, you come and lost your mind. I remember our interview years ago. You said that was that song was written out of your experience from your divorce.
1: You know it. You know it.
0: That's what I'm
1: saying. Bless his soul, but he's gone now.
0: Oh,
1: so
0: okay. Don't talk ill of the people who passed.
1: Babe, you know it. And I basically still have my two sons who he gave me, which was wonderful.
0: Oh, so. You have two sons. Are they a musician? What are they doing with their...
1: The oldest one, he's like... he works for an amusement area between Las Vegas and I would say Victorville, but you can pass it as you're going toward Las Vegas. It's called Eddie's World.
0: Eddie's World. You stop in and say, "Can you play Dive into the Pool?"
1: Babe, if you said that to him, he said, "Well, that's my mom."
0: Let's have a listen to one of your biggest, Dive into the Pool. Just a sampler here.

0: Yeah.
1: You're feeling good.
0: I know I am.
1: Well, you
2: babe,
1: know
2: I was able to be
1: tonight.
2: On the parade route singing. For Long Beach Pride this past Sunday.
0: Oh, my God. Did you get to do this song?
2: You know what? It basically messed up as far as the vocals were concerned, but I was able to play the music down the parade route.
0: Oh, okay.
2: And everybody was looking. They were coming up to the float saying, "You're Peppermint Shea.
0: I
2: we haven't seen you in
0: yes.
2: ages."
0: Yes. Put those flowers in your cap. Yes, I love it.
2: Yeah. And it was fun, darling. I had a great time.
0: Wow, that was this past weekend?
2: It was on Sunday.
0: Oh,
2: yeah.
0: Oh, you're just coming off of that. That's amazing.
2: Yeah.
0: Go ahead.
2: And I might be involved with what happened. I joined the Stonewall Democratic Club.
0: Okay.
2: Yeah, and it's major here in Los Angeles area, hun. So they basically asked me, well, when we do these parades, you wanna perform? So they're right now getting their system geared up so that I can sing, you know, while I'm on the float.
0: I love it. Peppermint Shea, where can folks follow you?
2: Babe, they can follow me. I'm on Instagram, number one. Number two, I'm on Facebook, but under the name Jean, J-E-A-N, Pepper McLean. I use my real name because the idiots, for some reason, babe, they took down my site about a year ago saying that someone was complaining that I was not adhering to the community standards.
0: Yeah.
2: Which was a lark because I had stopped posting a lot of the political stuff, darling. I was advised that by agents.
0: Yeah.
2: So I stopped.

0: along with people like Sade, Sam Smith, Allison Russell, a whole mess of people on.
1: Tell us about I Feel Free. Is that the latest release?
0: That's the latest release, and it's on what they call the Transa compilation, and it's geared toward the trans gender folks, babe.
1: All right, well, let's go out a little bit of I Feel Free by Sparkle Division. I remember this song from a few months ago.
0: Yes, babe.
1: All right, we love you, Pepper. You're listening to Pepper Maché on the House Pride radio show.
0: I will stay in contact, Tweak, dealing with our song that we're going to be doing, okay?
1: Yeah, Harry's handling all of that now with you getting you recorded and stuff. And as soon as all of that is done, we'll get the remixes started. We'll cook it up on the stove. Looking forward to it. Love you, Peppa.
0: Love you too, baby.
1: Bye-bye.
0: Be careful.
1: Thank you, honey.
0: Bye.

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0: the Smithville Coca-Cola Bottling Company. And your charming wives. I want to thank all of you for coming down to the plant tonight to hear our sales plans for the next year. Yes, sir, our advertising will do the job for us if we follow through to keep things jumping at the point of sale. Are you with me?
1: Just one question, Mr. Stevens. Will you tell us how we're going to keep things jumping at the point of sale?
0: Sure, Herb, I'll tell you how we're going to do it. 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Yes, we're going to keep...

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Little lava frost, little lava, little lava, little lava, little lava, little lava, little lava, little lava, little lava, little lava, little lava, little lava, little lava, little lava, little lava, little lava, little lava, little lava, little lava, little lava, little lava, little lava, little lava, little lava, little lava, little lava, little lava, little lava, little lava, little lava, little lava, little lava, little lava, little lava, little lava, little lava, little lava, little lava, little lava, little lava, little lava, little lava, little lava, little lava, little lava, little lava, little lava, little lava, little lava, little lava, little lava, little lava, little lava, little lava, little lava, little lava, little lava, little lava, little lava, little lava, little lava, little lava, little lava, little lava, little lava, little lava, little lava, little lava, little lava, little lava, little lava, little lava, little lava, little lava, little lava, little lava, little lava, little lava, little lava, little lava, little lava, little lava, little lava, little lava, little lava, little lava, little lava, little lava, little lava, little lava, little lava, little lava, little lava, little lava, little lava, little